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0: very good evening to all of you. Welcome to another edition of Radio Melody. The name is Brother Bjorn. First, I would like to say it's a eve of a weekend.
1: Wow!
0: Given today's date, we're into the last Friday in the month of April. Today we are the 24th of April 2026. Yeah, two songs you just heard: My Melody of Love, Bobby Vinton, and Limau. Some people pronounce it as Limau, but it's Limau, and Never Ending Story. How is things with every one of you? I hope you are fine and well and happy. Yeah, after all, we are living in a world of unknown. What is going to happen next, we will know, right? So it's called a world of unknown. So if you have a good time, if you have a happy time, treasure your happy time, happy moments, okay? Yeah. And what I want to say is, tonight from 10 to 12, I'll be here playing your music, your requests, and so at 11:30, another edition of King Street Junior.
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I have to say that actually, this is human error. I don't blame anybody, okay? Tonight is my, it's really human error. That's how you can get in touch with me, Brother Beyond, and this station, yeah? And just now when I was sitting here doing my preparation for tonight's show, I was like feeling very, very, very, very sleepy, actually. Even though I have a cup of coffee, but still I feel very, very, very, very sleepy. But now that the mic that is on, I'm feeling okay. Yeah, okay. We're going to start off with our first set of requests and say hello to Kelvin Ang. Kelvin, you see, you want to listen to two songs with the same title, The Power of Love, one by Jennifer Rush and one by Hugh Lewis and the News. The one by Jennifer Rush is a play for Lucinda and Caroline Toh, and the one by Hugh Lewis and the News, the version of Power of Love, play for Felix Ho.

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1: The Power of Love, two songs there, both the same title, one by Jennifer Rush for Caroline Doe and Lucinda, and the one you just heard, Huey Lewis and the News, The Power of Love, the one for Felix Ho from Kevin Nang. Kevin, all of them, Lucinda, Caroline, and Felix says thank you to you, yeah? We move on to our next set of requests and say hello to CK. Oh, to CK tonight. Tonight the songs you choose suit my taste because both all one from the 70s and one from the 80s both by Paul McCartney. So you want to have a double play? Coming up, we have a song called Coming Up.

Hey, that's a very good tune. Two songs are from my favorite artists, or should I say from my favorite Beatles member, Paul McCartney, and My Love. Before that, coming up, the request of CK. I'd like to say hello to all listeners tuning in to me, Barry, Anna, Chongyi, Caroline Cho, Kevin Ang, Robin Lim, Felix Ho, Lucinda, and whoever is listening, even CK, and even I think Jack as well, Thank you for being so, and also loyal to the station every Friday. You know, it is you listeners that makes me feel very motivated and very high spirit to carry on with this radio station, actually, So, we move on to our next set of requests, our final set of requests, at least, for now. The request of Caroline Cho. She says she wants to listen to Elvis Presley, Let Me Be Your Teddy Bear, then Brett, Make It With You, what else? The Thompson Twins, and Doctor. So here it is, Caroline. This is your instant request.

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1: Thompson Twins and Doctor Doctor, the one the request of Caroline Toll. And the other two songs, Make It With You and Let Me Be Your Teddy Bear. Okay, for the time being, there's no more requests, so I'm going to play songs for my listeners right now. Say hello to Lucinda. Lucinda, good evening to you. Hope that everything is well over at Macau, yeah? Here's a song for you, a song which during the 80s was very, very hit, with the early 80s actually. The sounds of Air Supply. This one. Called Every Woman in the World. Just for you, Lucinda, on Radio Melody.

0: and Abracadabra. I think we're on the way to number one, if I'm not wrong. Correct me if I'm wrong, okay? And before that, every woman in the world going out to Lucinda. Let us say hello to Robin Lim. Robin, you want to listen to... Oh, you see, the world is in a very messy stage. I do agree, I know. They say war, next they say peace. And then another say war. And then another say peace. I don't know what's going on anyway, but we're in the world of madness.
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0: You say you want to listen to this classic Michael Jackson hit, Heal the World. Yeah, everybody wants peace, right? So, here it is, Robin. Your request.

think about the generations and to say we want to make it a better place for our children and our children's children so that they know it's a better world for them and think if they can make it a better place.

A song from Musica Youth, Fausta Dacia. At the time I was a youth actually, and no, not really a youth really, I was in my 20s already. At least I reached my 20s already. This next tune is that came out, released in the year 1980, and you know, was like I was only what 17 years old, young 17. It's a song by the late Andy Gibb, taken from the After Dark album. 1980 was the year. And this one I'd like to share with all of you. Not, I have not heard this for a long time. This is Desire.

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1: Yes, I'm ready. Sounds of Terry Di Zerio together with Casey from the group Casey and the Sunshine Band. A song from 1979. Once again, the title is called Yes, I'm Ready. We take a look at the time right now. It's 15 minutes past 11. And here's another song, which was from 1984-85, around there. Well, it went into the UK chart. I'm going to play you the 12-inch version, which is a bit long, about 5 minutes plus. It's called The Riddle. This one by Nick Kershaw.

The sounds of Alvin Stardust and I Feel Like Buddy Holly, that leads us to the final song for tonight. And this next tune I'm going to play for Felix Ho. And, join me tomorrow night as we come back with Chinese tunes and your requests and everything. At 11:30, we will listen to King Street Jr. tonight, Opting Out. Wow, Opting Out. What is Opting Out? I have not listened to that chapter yet. Let's all listen together. So this is Brother Beyond, Living You with the Sound.

0: We present King Street Junior by Jim Eldridge, starring Carl Harmon as Philip Sims and James Grout as Mr. Beeston, the head teacher.
1: As you already know, the school's under threat of Milford, St. Joseph's, Barnaby's and us. And next Wednesday, the Education Committee will make their recommendation for closing one of those four schools. And it seems a fairly safe bet that the county will vote to endorse their decision. Well, that, in a nutshell, Mr. Chairman, is the situation.
2: Thank you, Mr. Beeston. I'm sure that if anyone wasn't fully in the picture before, they are now. Mrs. Patterson?
3: As the teacher's representative on the governor's, I've been asked to say that the teaching staff of King Street are united in our opposition to closure, and we'll do everything we can to fight it.
2: Noted. Yes, Mrs. Maxwell.
4: Yes, I'm sure we're all pleased to hear what Mrs. Patterson says. It's no more than we would have expected.
3: Thank you.
4: However, as soon as the news of the possible closure was announced, some of the parent governors got together to discuss all the implications, and we do feel there is another option open to us.
3: Well, what option's that?
1: The only other option to closure is staying open.
5: But it's how we stay open, isn't it?
1: I'm not with you.
4: There are some of us consider the county might be too strong for us to fight.
5: Especially if it's a long battle.
4: We certainly don't want the situation they've had at Queen's High for the past few years.
1: I'd agree with you there.
5: It's gone on and on.
4: And it's affected the children so badly, all that continued uncertainty.
1: Absolutely.
2: So what are you suggesting, Mrs. Maxwell?
4: That King Street opts out.
3: Opts out?
2: You mean go for grant maintained status?
4: That's exactly what we mean.
3: Never!
2: Please, if we can speak through the chair. You want to raise a point, Mr. Beeston?
1: Yes, I do. Although I sympathise with Mrs. Maxwell and Mrs. King's reasons for making this...
4: It isn't just us, please. Mr. Beeston.
1: Look, thank you. As I was saying, although I sympathise, it just isn't on.
5: Why not?
1: Well, for one thing, it doesn't follow that schools that are due for closure will even be allowed to opt for grant-maintained status.
4: But King Street hasn't been officially confirmed for closure, has it?
1: But it may be, very soon.
5: Not necessarily.
4: And you must admit, the government have shown themselves to be very keen on schools who want to opt out.
1: That's true, for the simple reason they think it'll save them money in the long run. I mean, what they'll be hoping for is that all these grant-maintained schools get part of their money from other sources.
3: Private funding.
1: Yes.
4: I don't see anything wrong with that.
1: Well, I do, for a school like King Street.
2: But there are plenty of schools around the country who do manage to raise private funds.
1: Yes, of course there are, through fees or support from churches or other organisations. But none of this will be right for King Street.
5: Why not if it's all right for other schools?
1: Because King Street is a community school. Not a selective one.
4: Is selection such a bad thing?
1: It would be for King Street. Anyway, that's another question, isn't it?
4: Well, frankly, I don't see any alternative to opting out.
5: I agree.
4: We've heard from Mr. Beeston that he believes the choice for closure lies between King Street and Barnaby's.
1: And I still
4: feel... So, in my opinion, the sooner we apply for opting out, the better.
1: You do realise you'll have to ballot the parents first?
4: Of course I do. And I'm convinced they'll support the application.
1: Yeah, I wonder.
5: Well, I support Mrs. Maxwell, and I propose that we vote on it.
2: Do I have a seconder?
4: Yes.
5: Thank you, Janice.
3: Well, wait a minute. What are we voting on?
4: That this Board of Governors recommends that King Street applies for grant-maintained status, and the parents be balloted accordingly.
3: But you can't do that.
4: Yes, we can.
2: It has been formally proposed and seconded, Mrs. Patterson, and we are quorate.
3: Oh.
2: So I propose we move to a vote. Those for? Those against? The motion is carried. Now, moving on to next business, item 6 on the agenda.
6: No, I'm afraid Mr. Beeston isn't available at the moment. Yes, I do understand. I'll get him to call you as soon as he's free. He has your number. Yes, I'll tell him. Thank you.
7: Hello, Mrs. Stone. Is Mr. Beeston free?
6: Well, he's on the phone at the moment, and I think it might be a long call.
7: Oh, dear.
6: Well, if it's urgent, can I help?
7: Well, I'm afraid Mrs. Perkis can't find the prunes for Monday.
6: Oh, dear.
7: She's sure she's had them. She just worried they might have been stolen.
6: Well, that's a bit unlikely, isn't it?
7: Well, that's what I said. But she says that with all the upheaval over the school maybe closing, anything's possible. She says it happened in the war, people looting, that sort of thing.
6: How many prunes are missing?
7: 4 tins. Big ones.
6: All right, Mrs. Whedon. You leave it with me and I'll tell Mr. Beeston as soon as he comes out.
7: They're for Monday as well.
6: Right, I'll tell him.
7: She did say to ask if she ought to change the menu, it being Friday today.
6: Tell Mrs. Perkis I'll find out from Mr. Beeston and let her know.
7: All right. And you will find out this morning?
6: As soon as he's finished his phone call.
7: Right. I'll tell her that. And it was 4 big tins.
6: I haven't forgotten.
7: Right.
6: Oh, whatever next?
1: Gordon Bennett.
6: Difficult call?
1: Difficult, frustrating, you name it. I've been on to Whitehall about this opting out business.
6: And?
1: No one knows anything about it. Or if they do, they're not allowed to comment on it at the moment.
6: Who did you speak to?
1: Everybody. From the grant-maintained trust to the woman who sweeps the stairs. I was passed from switchboard to switchboard. I swear at one point somebody spoke to me in Russian.
6: Anyway, I've got something to cheer you up.
1: Oh, what's that?
6: Mrs. Whedon was in here just now with a message from Mrs. Perkis.
1: Don't tell me she's decided to give up cooking.
6: No, I'm afraid not.
1: So what's the cheerful news, eh?
6: It seems all her prunes have gone missing.
1: Her what?
6: Her prunes. 4 big tins, and she needs them for Monday's dinner.
1: Honestly, we've got a school threatened with closure, parents who want to opt out, and she comes bothering me about her missing prunes.
6: Well, she'd like to know what she's to do.
1: Look, I'll do a deal. You tell her that I'll go and look for her prunes if she'll go to County Hall and persuade them not to close us down. Well, that's fair, isn't it?
6: Do you really think it's likely?
1: Well, that we'll be closed.
6: Yes.
1: Oh, I soon know. The meeting's on Wednesday.
6: But what are our chances?
1: Officially, it's 4-1, isn't it? Oh. But I reckon it'll be between us and Barnaby's for the chop.
6: No inside information?
1: Well, if there is, no one's telling me. Oh, well, I suppose I'd better get to work on the more important matters of the day. 4 tins of missing prunes, you said, Dr. Watson?
6: That's right.
1: Clearly a case for Beeston of the Yard.
6: Yes, well, before you get out your magnifying glass, don't forget you've got an emergency staff meeting at break to tell everyone about this opting out business.
1: As if I need reminding. I should think it's round the staff room by now, anyway.
8: But I still fail to see your objection, Mrs. Patterson, provided the money comes from somewhere.
3: But where? That's the question, isn't it?
8: We would receive the grant, wouldn't we?
3: Well, yes. But that might not cover all our running costs in the future.
9: We'd have to get the rest from private sponsorship. And you know what that means?
8: It means the school stays open.
3: And we'd probably have to wear T-shirts with the name of our sponsor all over them.
9: Like the football teams.
8: Oh, don't get ridiculous.
9: Hey, can you imagine if Richard Branson sponsored us? You would have to wear a T-shirt saying Virgin.
8: Oh, really, Mr. Long? You always have to lower the tone.
10: Excuse us.
11: Let the dog see the rabbit, eh?
9: Sorry, Fred.
3: And what if the sponsor didn't like the syllabus?
8: Well, that's nothing to do
12: now,
8: with it.
12: You're sure you've got everything ready for the car rally tomorrow?
11: Well, I've got the car. What else do I need?
12: Well, it's an 8 o'clock start, so if you pick me up at 7:30...
11: 7:30? You told me it started at 9:30.
12: Yeah, well, it did, but they brought it forward to avoid the morning traffic.
11: But 7:30 on a Saturday morning?
12: I don't know what you're fussing about, Sims. It's for a good cause, a safe driving campaign.
11: On Saturdays, I prefer the lying in bed campaign.
12: Yeah, well, now don't forget. Make sure you've got a full tank of petrol.
11: 7:30. You might have told me before.
13: All right, everyone. If we can all settle down, please. Come on, we haven't got long before the bell.
14: Well, I want to say right off that they must be mad. A lot of them.
15: Quite right.
13: I take it you're referring to our revered Board of Governors, Mr. Long.
14: You know I am.
13: Yes, well, before we get too excited about it, let me tell you exactly what happened last night. Now, quite simply, the Governors voted to ballot the parents on King Street opting out of local authority control. And that's all for the moment.
14: It's enough.
11: The parents will never agree to it.
13: It only needs a 50% plus turnout. And if they vote for opting out, then that's what we have to go for.
14: Well, that's ridiculous.
8: But I thought this opting out was mainly intended for secondary schools.
13: I think you're right, but there's nothing in the rule book that says a junior school can't apply.
11: Don't the teachers have any say in the matter?
13: Ah, Mrs. Patterson.
3: Well, judging from last night, not a lot, no.
13: In fact, if you want my candid opinion, this is a case of parent power flexing its muscles.
8: Personally speaking, I feel that anything is preferable to closure, and if opting out is the only alternative...
3: Well, no, you weren't there last night. It wasn't as straightforward as that.
14: But isn't there anything we can do about this?
13: I'm sure there is. And remember, it's still just an option.
14: OK.
13: Right, that's it. Sorry this has been so brief, but I wanted you to know the situation.
12: Thank you.
13: Oh, if anyone wants to talk more about it, I should be around for most of the day.
6: I think I've got everything cleared up as far as I can. Oh, and the attendance figures are all up to date.
13: Oh, marvellous.
6: They're in there on your desk.
13: Thank you. So, now all that remains is, well, have a nice weekend, Mrs. Stone.
6: Yes, and you.
3: Oh, bye, Miss Lewis.
8: Bye. See you Monday. Yeah.
13: Looking for me, he said, hoping she wasn't.
8: Sorry. Have you got a minute?
13: For you, at least 2. Oh, come into the office, will you, away from the barbarian hordes.
8: Thanks.
13: Now, let me guess. Opting out?
16: No, it's about the closure business, actually.
6: That seems to be at the root of the whole problem, at least to me it does.
13: Well, yes, I'd agree with that.
6: See, I think for most of the parents, if there's no threat of closure, then they'll see no reason to opt out.
13: I'd like to think so.
6: As I see it, and you may not agree, but the important thing is, if they do name us for closure on Wednesday, then we've got to respond immediately.
13: Oh, yes.
6: We can't afford to waste a minute before objecting to the decision, putting forward counter-proposals.
13: So, what do you suggest?
6: Well, do I have your permission to get in touch with members of the PTA committee to try to form a Save King Street action group?
13: Do you know this is the first really concrete suggestion I've had yet from anyone?
6: It may not work out, but I'd like to try.
13: Well, you've got my permission to have a go.
6: Thanks. See, all I want is to set up a campaign group this weekend to be ready, just in case.
13: You're going
6: to
13: be busy.
6: I know. So, if you don't mind, I'll be getting off. I've got the shopping to do as well. And thanks.
13: No, no, I should be thanking you, Miss Lewis. Oh, one small thing to watch for.
6: Yes?
13: Be careful on the roads tomorrow.
6: Whatever for?
13: Well, don't you remember, Fred Holliday and Mr. Sims will be on the rampage.
6: Oh, of course, the treasure hunt.
13: Oh, a car rally, please. I wonder if the local radio will be giving out traffic warnings.
10: Right. Now, the first clue.
15: Yes?
10: Follow the B327 until you find the residence of Henry in the town. What is written on the door?
15: Henry in the town?
10: Yes. Henry...
15: In the town.
10: Ah! I got it. It's the town hall.
15: The town hall?
10: Yes, that's it. It's on the B327.
15: Ah, is the mayor's name Henry?
10: No. This is a cryptic clue.
15: Oh, right, I see.
10: Well, it's obvious. Henry Hall. Henry in the town hall.
15: Look, I'm sorry, Fred, you've lost me. Anyway, who is this Henry Hall fellow?
10: Oh, come on, Sims.
15: Well, I've never heard of him before.
10: Well, you must have. He was a band leader in the 1950s.
15: Well, how many people are going to know that?
10: I know it.
15: Yes, but no one under 50 will. Oh, I'm sorry, Fred. Look, if you ask me, that clue refers to some place in this town where one of the King Henrys stayed.
10: Well, I suppose there is that possibility. It's a bit obscure, isn't it?
15: Not half so obscure as this Albert Hall fella.
10: Henry Hall and Sims.
15: Yes?
10: You concentrate in your driving. Remember, I'm the navigator and clue man.
15: All right. Have it your own way.
10: And when you reach this place, you will see the light. Then turn left. Okay, slow down a bit, Sims.
15: Right.
10: Now, we're looking for a St. Paul Street or Road or...
15: Eh?
10: Yeah, or it could be Damascus Street. No, much more likely St. Paul's or...
15: Fred, what are you going on about?
10: The road to Damascus, where St. Paul saw the light.
15: Ah, now, are you sure they don't mean a traffic light?
10: Now, how could St. Paul have seen a traffic light?
15: Well, I'm talking about where we turn left.
10: Now, look, Sims, this isn't a real light we're looking for. You're getting this all wrong.
15: Yes?
10: These clues are about reading between the lines.
15: Cryptic.
10: That's right.
15: Like Henry Hall.
10: Ah, well, that was an exception.
15: I told you we were looking for a place where one of the Henrys stayed.
10: Yes, all right.
15: Well, I reckon this means these traffic lights up ahead.
10: What?
15: Yeah. Oh, look, see? See? The name of that fish and chip shop on the corner. This place.
10: Ah, coincidence.
15: Well, I'm turning left.
10: But look, Sims, I'm the navigator. We're looking for a metaphysical light. Paul's conversion.
15: Ah, well, we want the gas board show, right?
10: Sims, I want you to turn right, turn round and go back across those traffic lights.
15: Oh, no.
10: Now, look, we'll find it. There will be a Paul Street, Damascus Street round here somewhere. You'll see.
15: Oh, no, but you wouldn't listen to me. Now, I told you there was no St. Paul Street or St. Paul's Place.
10: Yes, all
15: or
10: right.
15: Or Damascus Street or Damascus
10: yes,
15: Avenue.
10: Yes, all right, Sims, you've made your point.
15: Yes, well...
10: If you ask me, it was a stupid clue. And I shall complain about it when we get back.
15: If we get back?
10: I just presumed this rally was for reasonably intelligent people. I thought you'd have to do more than be able to recognise a traffic light.
15: If you'd listened to me in the first place...
10: Yeah, well, don't forget who spotted the A11.
15: We both did. That 40-foot-high sign saying A11 was a bit of a giveaway.
10: Yeah, but I'm talking about the clue.
15: Yes, right.
10: Frankly, Sims, I'm beginning to wonder if you were the right person to bring with me on this rally.
15: Well, frankly, Mr. Holliday, so am I. So let's get it over with, shall we? What's the next clue?
10: I have a good mind not to tell you.
15: Why?
10: Because I'm the one who's working out the clues.
15: But you always get them wrong.
10: I don't.
12: There's just been one or two ridiculous clues, that's all.
15: Look, I am not going to spend the rest of the day driving around this town. Now, what's the next clue?
12: It's all right. Around the pond, the birds are flown, but two birds stay with hearts off stone.
15: I've got it.
12: What?
15: Henry Hall.
12: Shut up. Let me see. Now, hearts off stone.
16: I don't believe it. You came where?
12: I keep telling you the clues were all wrong. I'm going to make an official complaint.
16: No excuses, Fred. You came last.
12: We came 10th.
16: Out of 10?
12: Well, there were 11, actually.
16: Who did you beat? Noddy and Big Ears in their little yellow car?
12: It wasn't a race. It was a car rally, or supposed to be. A test of orienteering and intelligence.
16: Say no more.
12: The fact that it was organised by an idiot made a complete nonsense of the whole thing.
15: And you can imagine, by this time, we were well and truly lost, running hours behind everyone else.
7: Oh, poor Fred.
15: What do you mean, poor Fred? What about me?
3: Yes, but you don't take it as seriously as Fred.
7: Are you still speaking to each other?
15: Oh, just about.
3: Oh, you'll know better next time.
15: You're joking. Look, does anyone know what this pudding's supposed to be?
7: It's chocolate pudding.
15: Oh, that's a relief. It says prunes on the menu, and I've never known prunes taste like this before.
3: Should have been prunes today, but they were stolen last week.
15: What?
3: That's what Mrs. Perkis says.
15: Well, who'd want to steal her prunes, for goodness sake?
7: Someone who'd eaten them before?
15: Oh, right.
3: That's a lot of suspects.
15: That reminds me. Do you know anything about this extraordinary staff meeting?
3: I didn't know there was one.
15: Yes, it's lunchtime. Haven't you seen the notice board?
3: Not since I came in, first thing.
7: Oh, yes. I'm sorry. I didn't get a chance to put anything up before assembly.
15: Ah, it's your notice.
7: Yes. I've called the meeting.
3: Oh, taking over the school already.
7: We've got to save it first, haven't we?
15: True.
7: It's just an idea I've had. But Mr. Beeson thinks it's worth pursuing and, well, that's what the meeting will be about.
16: And over the last weekend, Miss Lewis has managed to get in touch with every member of the PTA committee. And they've all promised their support for an action group to fight the closure. That's so, isn't it, Miss Lewis?
7: Yes. And the reason I asked Mr. Beeson to call this meeting is because we now need volunteers to really get things moving. This is where we get involved.
17: Yes, but what about the parents? It's their school as well.
18: Yes,
16: quite right. I understand some parents have already offered to help.
7: That's right. But the point I really want to make concerns us, all of us. We've all been going on about closure and opting out and everything. Well, I think it's time we stopped whining and started to do something practical.
17: I'm not whining.
8: You have been.
15: Well, you can count me in, Miss
3: And
15: Lewis.
3: Me.
17: I'm all for it. Now, wait a minute. Before we start charging around campaigning, let's find out first if it's us who are going to be closed.
15: But it'll be too late by then.
17: Well, of course it won't. But if we do it Miss Lewis's way, it'll be like giving someone artificial respiration in case they drown.
7: But we've got to let County Hall know that if they decide to close King Street, they'll have a fight on their hands.
8: I'm not convinced this is the right way.
17: Oh, you wouldn't be.
8: Of course I agree that we don't want King Street to close, but I think we really must look at the other options open to us.
3: Such as?
8: Well, the proposal of grant maintained status or even independent funding.
15: Oh, well, I'm sorry, I think you're on your own.
16: Please, everyone.
17: That's the sort.
16: Now, can we just stick to the closure issue? Now, carry on, Miss Lewis.
7: Thank you. Now, I want you to know, I'm prepared to organise the action campaign, but I can't do everything on my own. I'm going to need your help. And my plan is that we ought to...
8: You seem very cheerful.
16: But no, do I really?
8: Yes, what brought this on?
16: Mrs. Stone, I'm always cheerful. You just don't pay attention.
8: You usually come back in here after a staff meeting threatening to sack everybody.
16: Well, that's because they usually deserve it. Anyway, what's new in here?
8: You've just missed Mrs. Perkis.
16: Oh, what a pity. What'd she want?
8: Well, what do you think? She wanted to know what you've done about the missing prunes.
16: Well, I've offered up a prayer of thanks to whoever took them.
8: Oh, be serious.
16: I am.
8: But you said you'd try and do something last Friday.
16: Yes, I know. And I will, I promise. But not just now, please.
8: Why not?
16: Some important telephoning, Mrs. Stone. I want to ring round a few people.
8: Oh? Who?
16: The Education Committee. I think it's time to do a bit of stirring up for Wednesday's meeting.
8: Ah, that sounds like the man I know and slave for.
16: Oh, absolutely. So if anyone calls, I'm out. Right?
8: Of course.
16: Thank you.

0: Ah, Mrs. Maxwell.
1: Oh, good afternoon, Mrs. Rudd.
0: Just on your way to see Mr. Beeston, I imagine.
1: Yes, we have to discuss arrangements for Wednesday's closure meeting at County Hall.
0: What a dreadful business, Mrs. Maxwell.
1: Yes.
0: I find it quite intolerable that the school has been placed in this situation.
1: I agree. But you never know, it may not happen.
0: Really? Do you have some inside information?
1: No, I'm afraid not. I'm as much in the dark as you.
0: Oh.
1: Still, we haven't long to wait, have we? We'll know on Wednesday.
0: Yes. Actually, I'm very pleased I've bumped into you today.
1: Really?
0: Yes. If you have a moment.
1: Well, I mustn't be too long.
0: Oh, no, of course not. But I think you should know that if the worst comes to the worst, the governors have my full support over the business of opting out.
1: Why, thank you.
0: And I suspect there are other members on the staff who agree with me. We may keep our own counsel, but we are not without influence.
1: I'd like to believe that. It would be difficult, if not impossible, to run the school with teachers who don't recognise the opportunities this represents.
0: Absolutely.
1: After all, we may not get full funding from the government, so we have to make the school attractive to potential investors and fee payers, perhaps.
0: Of course.
1: And they'll certainly be looking for a united staff with a commitment to academic excellence.
0: I do so agree.
1: English and maths, obviously. And in this day and age, sciences and computer studies.
0: And music.
1: I know we're just a junior school, but in these days of such rapid technological change, this sort of training can't begin too early.
0: That's true. But I can also see great benefits for the music in this school.
1: Yes, though it is conceivable that the more fringe leisure subjects may take, well, more of a back seat.
0: But music isn't a fringe subject, Mrs. Maxwell.
1: No, of course it isn't to you.
0: In fact, the music in the school has always enjoyed a very high reputation.
1: I know that, of course. But it's a question of the potential investors and fee payers, isn't it? We'd have to take their priorities into account. We've got to think of the future, Mrs. Rudd.
2: So you want me to get a complete list of all the councillors who are on the Education Committee?
3: With home addresses and phone numbers. Mm. We're going to plague these people, starting tonight.
2: Right. It'll upset them.
3: Oh, so much the better. It'll show them we mean business. Mm. And if they insist on trying to close us, their home lives will become intolerable.
2: I'm glad I'm on your side.
0: Miss Lewis! Miss Lewis!
3: Oh, morning, Mrs. Rudd.
0: May I have a word with you, please? In private?
3: Yes?
2: Well, it's all right. I'll get on with compiling this list.
3: Thanks. Yes, Mrs. Rudd.
0: This action campaign of yours to fight the closure.
3: Yes.
0: Well, I've been thinking. We all need to pull together on this, don't we?
3: Well, that's what I was trying to say yesterday.
0: Yes. So what can I do?
3: You?
0: I am a member of this staff, I believe. I would like to help.
3: Yes. Well, if you'd like to. We're starting tonight with personal phone calls to members of the Education Committee explaining why they should keep the school open.
0: Mr. Sims, Miss Lewis.
4: Oh, thanks.
3: Yes, please.
0: I wonder how Mr. Beeston is getting on at County Hall.
3: He said he'd phone if there was any news.
5: Well, unless they've thrown him out for rowdy behaviour.
3: In which case, we'd certainly have heard from him. Anyway, I'm going down there after school.
0: You're not going to do anything silly, are you?
3: Silly?
5: Well, I think Mrs. Rudd means chain yourself to the Chief Education Officer.
0: Not at all.
3: No, nothing like that. But I'd be interested to see if all the lobbying we did last night's had any effect.
0: But the debate may be over when you arrive.
3: Well, that's all right. If it's good news for us, fine. If not, I've already written a personal letter of protest that I shall deliver on the spot.
5: Well, good for you. Do you mind if I come along with you?
3: Oh, please, the more the merrier.
0: Oh, well, normally I would accompany you as well, but perhaps it's best if some of us keep a low profile until things actually come to a head. After all, it is a very delicate balance.
6: I say, excuse me.
7: Yes, sir?
6: What time do you make it?
7: Just coming up to 4:20.
6: Oh, thank you. I thought my watch was slow.
7: Are you feeling all right, sir?
6: Oh, yes, yes, I just popped out for a few seconds. It's very hot in that gallery, isn't it?
7: That's all the talk. You know what they say about hot air.
6: Yes, you could be right.
7: Cheers.
8: Hi, there's Mr. Beeston.
9: What are you doing out here?
6: Oh, I'm just taking a breather after all the stupidity that's going on in there.
9: How's it going?
6: Late. They didn't get started on the education debate till after lunch.
8: Yes, but how's it going?
6: Oh, as predicted. The other two are out of the running, and they've put forward a motion to scrap both us and Barnaby's.
9: Oh, no.
6: Oh, relax, relax. They're discussing an amendment to close just one.
9: Which one?
6: Barnaby's.
5: Well, that's lucky for us, eh?
9: Not if they vote against the amendment. I'm going in. I want to know what's happening.
5: Yes, me too.
6: Oh, come on, then.
4: Excuse me?
6: Yes?
4: Do you know if they've decided yet?
6: No. They're still talking. Are you coming in?
4: No. I don't think I want to.
5: Come on.
6: You go ahead. I'll be with you in a minute.
4: Oh, I hope they make their minds up soon. All this waiting about.
6: Yes, I know.
4: It's bad enough they're going to close a school without all this.
6: It's a big decision. It needs a lot of thinking about.
4: It's all right for them. It won't affect them, will it?
6: And you will be...
4: My boy's at Barnaby's, isn't he?
6: Ah, I see.
4: Do you know the school?
6: Yes, I do.
4: Oh, I don't know what we'll do if they close Barnaby's. Our bar has just started this term and he's so happy. He's really settled in, you know.
6: There'll be a lot of upset, whichever school they decide to close.
4: You don't care about the others, do you? Not when it's you that's affected.
6: No, I suppose not.
5: Come on, the chairman's putting it to the vote.
6: Right, do you want to hear it?
4: No, I'll wait out here.
10: Then we are voting on Councillor Hepworth's amendment to close just the one junior school, namely Barnaby's Junior School. For... against... abstentions. The amendment is carried.
11: Morning.
6: Morning, Fred. Lovely day.
11: Yes, thanks for the news.
6: Sorry to ring you at home, but...
11: Yes, I'd have phoned you back, but I didn't get in till late. A safe driving meeting, you know.
6: Oh, right. More treasure hunts.
11: Oh, no, thank you. Anyway, we're off the hook.
6: For the moment.
11: Poor old Barnaby, sir.
6: Yes, I know. You've got to feel sorry for him. Well, for any school that's closed.
11: I bet we're not very popular over there this morning.
6: Well, that's it, isn't it? This divide-and-rule policy the county uses. It sets school against school. It makes me sick.
11: Anyway, we're still open.
6: Until they decide they want to sell off more school land to developers. And after yesterday, we know we are next in line.
11: Oh, still, it gets Mrs. Maxwell off your back, doesn't it?
6: Oh, you want to bet? She's still going ahead with this ballot of the parents.
11: You won't get it, though. Not now we're staying open.
6: Well, we'll have to wait and see.
12: Mr. Beeston!
6: Aye.
11: I wonder whose side she's on today.
12: Mr. Beeston, do you know anything about prunes?
6: What, in particular? Their mating habits, their lifespan?
12: When I opened my music cupboard this morning, I found 4 large tins of prunes in there.
6: How on earth did they get in there?
12: I don't know. I assume it's someone's idea of a joke, and I do not find it at all amusing.
6: I'm sure you don't, but I think they belong to Mrs. Perkis.
11: So, it'll be prunes for dinner, after all.
6: And just when we thought the school was saved... Oh, well, better alert the medical authority, Fred. Break open the gastric tablets.

You've been listening to King Street Junior by Jim Eldridge and starring Carl Harmon as Philip Sims and James Grout as Mr. Beeston, the head teacher. Tom Watson featured as Mr. Holliday, the deputy head, Margaret John as Mrs. Stone, school secretary, Vivian Martin as Mrs. Rudd, Marlene Sidaway as Miss Lewis, Deirdre Costello as Mrs. Patterson, and Paul Copley as Mr. Long. Mrs. Maxwell was played by Susan Jameson, Mrs. Whedon and the parent by Helena Breck, Mr. Jenkins and the chairman by Neil McCall, and Mrs. King by Marcia King. The producer was John Fawcett Wilson.

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0: Almost 9 minutes past ten. Welcome to Radio Melody. Today's the long weekend, public holiday for us. First of May, we call it the Labor Day. So we are going to have a long, long weekend. Wow! You just heard two songs. One beginning of the song of the show, Dancing Queen by the Swedish group ABBA, and the one you just heard, Dan Fogelberg's Longer. So from tonight, for tonight, 10 to 12, hope that you'll join me, and we do all the good stuff all over again, like playing your requests and playing your dramas and everything. I hope everybody is fine. The weather has been very hot, even though there's lots of showers over here in Singapore, but it's very, very humid. And really, when I say it's humid, it's really humid. It makes you feel very lethargic. Anytime I can just doze off. So do forgive me if suddenly you hear a dead air, no sound. Why? Brother Bjorn fall asleep, long.
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0: 8.
1: Ah, I forgot to give you the date today. Today is the 1st of May. Everybody knows, right? And I think it's a public holiday today. Labor Day. So before even the holiday, a lot of people, the place that I work in, the company that I work in, a lot of people take leave already, go for a long weekend, long break, even before today, okay? Some people, every year must go for one or two rounds of holiday, They call it to charge themselves. You know, battery also got to charge, right? So humans also got to charge, right? So as to be more productive. Well, I hope I get myself fully charged with that cup of coffee earlier. And hopefully tonight everything will go well. We bring on our first set of requests and say hello to Kevin Ang. Today he requested for two songs. He says he wants to request two songs. One song by the Bee Gees, 1st of May for Felix Ho, and then one by Air Supply, Come What May. He says play for Lucinda and Caroline Toh. So here it is.

You know, everybody is getting sick. Even my friend Edwin Koo is also sick. Lost his voice, you know, like, off and on, still not recovering. Speedy recovery, Edwin. Weather is bad, so you got to drink more water and... it's really not well, then better go and seek doctor. Anyway, I'd like to welcome all of you, those of you who is tuning in, thank you for listening. And we move on to our second set of requests and say hello to CK. Now, CK, tonight he requests for two songs, one by Neil Young, Heart of Gold, and another one by Marty Robbins and Red River Valley. I think this Heart of Gold, I don't understand why everybody wants to listen to Neil Young. Never before anybody request for Boney M's version. Maybe Neil Young's version is the original, I suppose. The Boney M's version, one of these days I'll just play and let you listen. See if you like it. But in the meantime, we listen to Neil Young and Heart of Gold.

0: That was a request of CK and Red River Valley, yeah. Or the song I used to learn in school, actually, yeah. Okay. Let us say hello to Caroline Toh. Tonight, she wants request for three songs. Grease Mega Mix, done by John Travolta and Olivia Newton-John, Chain Reaction, Diana Ross, and one more, The Brown and The Three Bells. Okay. By the way, Kavina, Lucinda, and Caroline, Felix says thank you to you for the request. So without further ado, we listen to Caroline Toh's request, starting off with the one, the Mega Mix.
1: Well, this car is automatic, systematic, hydromatic. 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
1: The request of Caroline Tour, The Tree Bells. We take a look at the time right now. It's 41 minutes past 10. Let us say hello to Barry, Anna, and Chong Yi. You're listening. Let us say good evening to you. I mean, even though now you are not requesting for any tunes for the moment, but if you are on the spot, if you happen that now or anything, if you feel like listening to any tune, no problem, you can just give me a call, you can just, maybe text me or WhatsApp me, yeah? Okay, now I'd like to say hello to Lucinda in Macau. Hi Lucinda, good evening to you, hope everything is well. Next, a song for you. Let's play this for you. A song by Judy Collins. A very familiar tune, right? This one called Both Sides Now.

Mexican girl, I want you to stay. That was one of the songs by Smokey that I like a lot during the year 1978. Anyway, 1978 was a year which wasn't a very good year for me though, but in terms of music, lots of nice songs during the year. No, thinking back, looking back at the good old years, you do have some happy things and some not really happy. But 78 was a very bad year for me actually. Yeah, it was a very lousy year for me. But that was the past, huh? Like the American says, that was the past, huh? Okay. Let us say hello to Edwin. Thanks for listening to the show. Really appreciate that you take the time to listen. And you said you want to listen to this tune called... what is the title called? Love in the Ice Age by Pat Benatar. You see, you like it a lot.

We are at the top of the hour, yeah. Another half an hour more to go, huh? And then King Street Jr. The song you just heard, Fatty Austin's Smoke Gets in Your Eyes, a remake of the Pretenders, if I'm not wrong, the one from 1984. Next, we're going to listen to a song by this artist, and from my understanding, he's going to have a new album coming up in the month of May. I think the official release date is on the 29th of May. But we don't talk about his new album lah. I still have not absorbed his new single yet. So let me just go and see whether his new album is worth listening or not. We listened to his old album, one of the tracks from his old album, Pipes of Peace. I'm referring to none other than the one and only Paul McCartney, this one. This one called So Bad.

0: I love to sing, especially this part. Yeah. One of those nice love songs by Cyndi Lauper. All Through the Night. I won't be here all through the night, but for sure I'll be here until 12. Lah.
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0: Cyndi Lauper and All Through the Night, yeah? Well, we have a lot of love songs, so let's listen to something a bit on the lively side as we listen to this one called... This one by... Those Joe, it's called Shut Up Your Face.

A song from 1983, the Electric Light Orchestra, you call them ELO, and Rock and Roll is King. Actually, I kind of enjoy the Electric Light Orchestra a lot. They have lots of hits. I know I started listening to them since when I heard a song called Living Thing, and then from there I started to follow their songs, you know. So then they have songs like All Over the World, you know, Confusion, and then we have songs like Don't Bring Me Down, so on and so forth, lah. Even Xanadu with Olivia Newton-John, right? So nice group, nice. You know, during the 70s, we have a lot of nice groups around, like the Eagles, you know, the Eagles, then they have Fleetwood Mac, and they also have this group called Queen.

Let's take a look at the time, huh? Okay, we take a look at the time. It's 11:23. We can squeeze in two more songs. Huh? This next tune is from the year 1979. Second time around for this group. And I want to say is that today is 11:30, the King Street Junior. The story title is called Fundraising. Fundraising, with every school, you know, they do raise funds, right? So this story talks about how they raise funds. We listen to the Bee Gees right now.

Well, even though they never went into the chart, this song never really hit into the... I think the top 40, I think, did not went into the chart. Or they did not release it as a main single, was on the flip side of a single. But this was a very... I find that this tune is... I like it a lot. Rest Your Love on Me. You know, I used to crack a joke on this song. You know the chorus, right? Lay your troubles on my shoulder, put your worries in my pocket, right? So I changed the lyrics to lay your trousers on my shoulder, put your money in my pocket. Okay, jokes aside, 11:30, we have King Street Jr. And tomorrow night, we'll have a Chinese program, right? Chinese music. So Brother Byung signing off, leaving you with the sounds of Sovereign Brothers and Cripple and Arms of Mary. Good night, bye-bye.

0: We present King Street Junior by Jim Eldridge, starring Carl Hallman as Philip Sims and James Grout as Mr. Beeston, the head teacher.
1: Is it me, or is it exceptionally noisy today?
2: No more than usual.
1: Oh, it must be me. I feel terrible.
2: You do look a bit peaky. What were you up to last night?
1: Nothing. I mean, if you must know, I was in bed by 8 with a couple of aspirins and a bucket full of hot lemon and honey.
2: You've probably picked up Mrs. Rudd's flu.
1: That wouldn't surprise me. Isn't she back yet?
2: No, not till Monday. I told you yesterday.
1: Oh, yes. Yes, of course you did. I'm sorry.
2: It's all right.
1: But you're right. That's what it is. Mrs. Rudd's flu. Even when she's away, that woman plagues me.
3: Morning. What's wrong with you?
2: Oh, he's not feeling very well.
1: What do you mean, not very well? I'm ill.
3: What are you doing here, then?
1: Oh, thanks for the sympathy.
3: Oh, you should have stayed at home.
1: No.
3: Look, you go off, I'll take the staff meeting.
1: No, I'll just get bored sitting around.
2: Well, you could always take some work home with you.
3: And you wouldn't be spreading all your germs around here.
1: No, I'll soldier on, see how the day goes.
2: Oh, you're being very silly.
3: Anyway, I just came to tell you, everyone's here if you want to get started.
1: Oh, might as well, Fred. Oh, have you got the results of the parents' ballot?
3: Yeah, all here. And what I want to say about fundraising week.
1: Yes, well, keep it short, will you? I don't think I can cope with any long discussions this morning.
3: Well, it's all pretty straightforward.
1: Maybe, but you know what they're like. That lot could get a 24-hour debate going on about what time of day it is.
3: Yeah, well, come on then. The sooner we start, the sooner we'll get finished.
1: Yes, all right, Fred.
2: And don't overtire yourself. Take it easy.
1: So that's the result of the parents' ballot over opting out. A resounding no.
4: Oh, well, that's good.
5: So that's the end of that, is it?
6: If we'd been named for closure, it might have been different.
1: You may be right, Mrs. Patterson, but for the moment, it's life as normal. Which brings me to the second point on the agenda, money.
7: Oh, money.
1: And as you're all aware, we'll soon be coming into an expensive time of year with all the school trips and one thing and another. Yeah. When the minibus needs a service, there's the subsidies for the outings, and we just haven't got the cash. So, we're back to fundraising.
5: Can I say a word here?
1: Yes, Mr. Long.
5: I want to make the point that this is all wrong. We shouldn't have to raise money to support the school.
6: You're not on that again.
5: Well, we shouldn't. Everybody pays enough in taxes. We ought to be able to fund a decent education service without us having to send the kids out begging.
8: Oh, it's not begging.
5: What else would you call it?
1: Yes, I agree with you, Mr. Long.
5: Thank you.
1: But the fact remains that not enough money goes into the education service. So if we want the money for our trips, etc., we've got to raise it ourselves.
9: Yes, but the trouble is everyone else is doing it as well, aren't they?
1: Sorry, Mr. Sims?
9: You can't move without someone rattling a tin at you or asking you to sponsor them for something or other.
1: True, and just for that reason, Mr. Holliday and I have come up with a thought or two. Fred, you'd take over, would you?
3: Yes, right. We thought it would be simpler if we kept this whole thing to 1 week, which we'll call fundraising week, and the whole school takes part. Now, that way, it doesn't drag on for ages and interfere too much with the day-to-day running of the school.
8: That's a good idea.
9: We could get a piece about it in the local paper.
6: And duplicate leaflets. King Street Fundraising Week.
1: Yeah. That's right. As much publicity as we can get. But before you go on, overall coordination of the week will be in the capable hands of Mr. Holliday.
3: Oh, thank you.
1: Well, the reason is obvious, I hope. For something like this, we need a focal point, someone to pull all the strings together and make sure you're not all duplicating each other's efforts.
3: And that's why I shall want to know what each class will be doing.
8: We could do a sponsored something.
6: My group could clean cars.
3: No, not now. Don't tell me now. But I would like you to give it some serious thought and let me know your class's particular fundraising activity by tomorrow.
6: Well, why not?
3: We thought we'd strike while the iron's hot and do it next week.
5: Oh, goodness me.
3: While everyone's feeling enthusiastic.
5: Who's feeling enthusiastic?
3: Well, you will be when you've got your ideas.
9: It doesn't leave much time for organising.
1: You come up with the ideas. Fred will do the organising.
3: Yes, I know it doesn't give as long, but it should be possible. Otherwise, the whole thing just drags on and on and on.
8: Yeah, remember last year?
3: Yeah, that's why we thought the quicker we do it, the quicker we get it over with. And the sooner we'll know how much money we've got in the kitty.
6: Oh, I suppose so.
1: Agreed.
6: Yeah.
3: Good. We'll have a short meeting tomorrow lunchtime to pool our ideas and get things underway, right?
7: Yes.
3: Right, thank you.
1: Right, that's it. Oh, except for one last thing.
7: Yes?
1: If anyone's got anything to say to me today, don't. I'm a sick man with a fragile head and a temper to match.
10: So the idea is that you're all going to make a cartoon book about the weekend, putting the story of what you did in pictures, just like a comic. Right, so you can all get on with that after break. Off you go.
11: Hello,
10: Is it important, Jignesh? I know I can hear a cup of coffee calling to me.
4: It's about my grandfather, sir.
10: Yes?
4: I was telling him about being in your class and what a good teacher you are.
10: Oh, were you?
4: Yes, sir. And he was saying about how he makes carpets.
10: Carpets?
4: Yes, sir.
10: Well, that's wonderful, Jignesh. If I ever need a carpet...
4: I was thinking, sir, how about if he came here?
10: I'm not quite with you. Came here for what?
4: To show us how he makes carpets, sir. He still makes them by hand. Just little carpets. It's brilliant.
10: I'm sure it is.
4: It's wonderful watching him weave a carpet.
10: Hmm.
4: So what do you think, Mr. Sims?
10: Yes, you know... That's not a bad idea.
4: Shall I tell him to come in then, sir?
10: Well, hang on a minute. I've got to check it's all right first.
4: My grandfather will be so happy. And he's really brilliant.
10: Yes, I'm sure he is. But let's see what Mr. Beeston says. And now I need my cup of coffee. So hop it.
7: Hmm. The trouble is, the more we raise money for ourselves, the less chance there is of the government giving us more cash. They simply say, see, you don't need it. You can raise it yourselves.
11: Oh, does that mean you're not going to do anything?
7: No, of course it doesn't. It just annoys me that they've got us over a barrel. It's emotional blackmail.
12: Pass the sauce, please.
13: There's still some in that bottle.
12: Not enough.
13: Oh, well, here you are.
12: Ah, thanks. I don't like the look of these sausages. Drowning them's the only answer.
11: I told you should become a vegetarian.
12: Eggs and cheese? You must be joking. Anyway, I hope you've all been thinking about fundraising, what your classes are going to do.
7: Give us time.
12: I'll need to know tomorrow so I can alert the press.
11: Well, if you're stuck, you should ask Mr. Sims. He's always coming up with new ideas.
7: Not all of them good ones.
13: Oh, hello. What's this?
7: What's what?
13: Do I detect a little of the green-eyed, you know?
7: No, you do not. I'm just saying that you can't do anything in this school without him popping up and sticking his oar in.
11: Well, he's only trying to be helpful.
7: Yes, well, you can't overdo it, you know.
13: Where is he anyway? He's going to miss his lunch.
11: He had to see Mr. Beeston about something.
7: Another new idea.
13: Oh, probably for fundraising.
12: Well, in that case, you ought to see me. He knows I'm in charge of it.
13: Oh, yeah, mein Commandant.
12: No, funny. That's how things go wrong. Too many people going off in different directions.
7: You ought to get over there. Put a stop to it.
11: Hang on. For all you know, it might be a personal matter.
12: Well, I'll soon find out. I've got to see Mr. Beeston after lunch to sort out what we're going to say to the press.
9: Funnily enough, I was thinking of doing those kind of skills in craft this year. Mm-hmm. You know, weaving, knitting, leatherwork. It'd make a change from just doing painting.
14: True.
9: And later on, I could take them on one or two of those trips to give them some idea of how these crafts are applied in industry.
1: Hold on. Don't get carried away. Let's see how it goes with Mr. Mirza first. You never know, he may be the world's worst carpet weaver.
9: Jignesh says he's brilliant.
1: He would, wouldn't he? Mr. Mirza's his grandfather.
9: Yes.
1: Anyway, Jignesh has probably been bribed by his mother to find a way of getting Grandad out of the house.
9: Don't worry. I'll pop round and see Grandad first, just to check.
1: Oh, and check to see what kind of loom he uses.
9: Right.
1: We don't want to find we can't fit it into the classroom.
9: Will do. Oh, I'm sorry, Mr. Holliday.
12: That's all right. Don't mind me.
1: He's a real human dynamo, isn't he?
12: Unhealthy, if you ask me. Can't fit what into his classroom? He's not bringing a herd of elephants in, is he?
1: No, it's Mr. Mirza, Jignesh's grandfather.
12: Well, he's not that big.
1: No, not him, his loom.
12: What do you mean?
1: Sims is bringing him in to show his class how to weave carpets.
12: Teaching them, you mean?
1: No, showing them.
12: Well, showing them, teaching them, same difference.
1: Yes, I suppose so.
12: Well, that's a bit off, isn't it?
1: Why?
12: It sounds like the old days of the teaching auxiliaries. Cheap labour.
1: I hardly think that's in Sims' mind.
12: It may not be in his mind, but it amounts to the same thing. Are you feeling all right?
1: Hmm? Yes, I think so.
12: Oh, you don't look it. Why don't you go off home?
1: No. Look, Fred, do you mind if we take a turn round the playground? I'll feel better for a breath of fresh air.
2: Come in.
4: Please, Mrs. Stone.
2: Yes, Adam.
4: I've brought a message from Mr. Beeston.
2: Yes? Well, what is it?
4: I can't remember.
2: Does he want me to send him something?
4: I can't remember.
2: Now, think. Where was he when he gave you this message?
4: He was standing in the playground.
2: Yes?
4: By the kitchen.
2: Was it something to do with the kitchen?
4: No, I don't think so. Oh, he'd just been talking to Mr. Holliday.
2: Yes? Adam, how would it be if you go back to Mr. Beeston and ask him again?
14: Yes, miss.
2: Only this time, take this piece of paper and this pencil and ask him to write it down.
14: Just in case he forgets?
2: Yes.
14: All right. But apart from that, I'm a good messenger, aren't I?
2: Yes, Adam, you're wonderful.
15: I don't believe it. You mean he's bringing in unpaid volunteers?
16: Well, not in bulk. But I don't think Mr. Mercer's getting paid.
17: Oh, that's not on, surely.
16: Well, that's what I said. But Mr. Beeson didn't seem too worried about it.
15: He wouldn't be, would he? He's getting teaching for free.
11: Yeah, but Fred, didn't you say he's just coming in to show the children how he weaves carpets?
15: Well, he's still teaching, isn't he?
16: My very words.
11: But weaving's a special craft. None of us can do it.
15: That's nothing to do with it.
17: It creates a precedent, doesn't it?
11: I don't see how.
15: Come on. Mercer comes in to teach weaving. How long before there's a whole bunch of them coming in to teach, what, English, maths, you name it?
11: Oh, that's ridiculous.
15: That's how it all starts. And before you know it, one of us is suddenly surplus to requirements.
11: A bit extreme, isn't it?
17: I don't know.
11: No, look, Mr. Beeson would never allow that. I know he wouldn't.
15: Well, I'm going to see Beeson about this Mercer business. We've got to put a stop to it.
16: Yeah, you'll have to be quick. The bell's due in a few minutes.
15: Yes, right.
17: Well, hold on. I'll come with you.
15: Any more?
11: No.
16: I've already had my say. Good luck.
15: Thanks.
1: I ask you, fancy forgetting my message. You only had to remember it for 30 seconds.
2: Well, you should have known better than to ask Adam.
1: I don't know. I thought I'd observed some glimmer of intelligence just lately. At least he doesn't try to walk through closed doors anymore.
2: Oh, you are unkind. The poor lad can't help it.
5: Ah, there you are.
1: What's this, Batman and Robin?
17: Have you got a minute?
1: No.
5: It is important.
17: And urgent.
1: Isn't it always? Okay, Mrs. Stone.
2: Don't worry, I'll see you're not disturbed.
1: All right, you two, into the inner sanctum. I'm very sorry, Mr. Long, but I disagree with you at just about every level of your argument.
5: But it's anti-teacher and it's anti-union.
1: Of course it isn't. It's nothing to do with unions. It's about involving the local community in the local school and the school in the community. I'd have thought you'd have been in favour of that.
17: It's the thin end of the wedge, you know.
5: I'm surprised you're allowing Mr. Sims to do it.
1: Look, both of you, do you honestly believe that if I thought Mr. Mercer's coming in was any sort of threat to your jobs that I'd allow it? Of course I wouldn't.
17: Well, no.
1: This is an additional item, a bonus for the children.
5: Yes, but once County Hall realise that volunteers are available and they come free, our jobs are bound to be in danger.
1: That's nonsense. This isn't about professional teachers coming in to teach for nothing. It's about a man with a particular special skill who wants... Oh, there she blows.
17: Well, I'm still not happy about it.
5: Neither am I. In fact, I think you ought to put it on the agenda for tomorrow's staff meeting.
17: Yes, so do I.
1: No way.
5: Why not?
1: You know what'll happen. It'll just develop into a private battle between you and Sims. And frankly, time at staff meetings is limited enough as it is.
5: Yes, all right. But I don't intend to drop it, not just to avoid rows.
1: Well, drop it tomorrow, because we need to spend the time discussing fundraising week in detail.
5: Yes, OK.
1: Yvonne?
17: Yes, very well.
1: Thank you.
2: Can I come in?
1: Oh, please. A friendly face is very welcome.
2: Two not very happy teachers.
1: No, they're marginally less happy with Sims than with me, which makes a change. Still, I think I've just about avoided open conflict at the staff meeting tomorrow.
2: That's a relief.
1: Yes. You know, I think I'll have another quick look through that report we had from the last head teachers' conference.
2: Oh, I remember. It came yesterday.
1: Yes, that's the one.
2: I'll leave you to it, then.
1: Yes, thank you.
2: And what time would you like me to wake you?
1: Oh, in about... Don't you be so cheeky.
11: Morning.
18: Morning, Miss Lewis. I trust you had a fruitful evening.
11: Depends what you mean by fruitful.
18: I was thinking of ideas for fundraising week.
11: Oh, those. Yes, I did, actually.
18: Good.
11: I've got something nice and simple for them. You know, something where each child can expect to raise a bit of money.
18: Oh?
11: It'll be a sponsored colouring, using pencils. I mean, even little Emily Ambrose can do that.
2: And how are you feeling today?
1: A bit better, I think.
2: Oh, the honey and lemon's beginning to work, that's what it is.
1: If you say so.
2: Oh, I mustn't forget to remind you, Mrs. Perkis is worried about food poisoning.
1: With her cooking, she ought to be.
2: Oh, you know what I mean. All this business over salmonella.
1: All right, I'll have a word.
2: And Mr. Holliday says not to forget the fundraising meeting at lunchtime.
1: Right. Anything else?
2: Not yet.
1: It's all go, isn't it? I think I should have stayed at home with my hot lemon and honey.
19: So, let's see. We've got the car wash, the waste paper collection, the empty drink can collection, the postage stamps and the sponsored colour. Right, well, that's it. No duplication there. So next move, I'll get on to the local press and give them all the details, and we get it all rolling next week.
1: Well done, everyone. You've come up with some good ideas.
19: Absolutely.
1: Well, we've still got a minute before the bell, so if anyone has a quick point... Fine, then let's call it a day.
20: Yes, I'd like to say something.
1: Yes, Mr. Sims.
20: These last 2 days, there's been a lot of moaning going on behind the scenes about me and about something I'm trying to arrange for my class.
5: We weren't going to bring this up today.
20: I want to put the record straight while everybody's here.
1: Well, if you feel you must, but we haven't long...
20: Yes, I do feel I must, because I'm fed up with having all these accusations flying about which are not true.
5: It's a threat to our jobs, and you'll know it.
21: And you're creating a dangerous precedent.
22: Let him speak, for goodness sake.
20: Well, for a start, I'm not taking jobs away.
5: Not straight away, but what about later?
20: I'm not using free labour.
21: Of course you are.
20: No, I'm not.
5: He's not getting paid, is he?
20: What I'm doing is accepting the offer of a skilled craftsman to show his skills to the children for an hour or so, which I hope will interest them and extend their experience, and that's it.
1: Right. Now, Mr. Sims has said his piece.
5: It's unpaid teaching.
20: No, it's not. No. And it gets up my nose when I hear you lot saying I'm putting your jobs at risk.
1: Please, Mr. Sims. Yeah,
5: I've not said that.
20: You're as good as.
5: Well, it could.
1: Please.
5: You damn well know it.
20: No, it couldn't.
21: You didn't stop to think about
1: that. Come on,
21: calm
1: down. Right, the meeting's over. Now get back to your classes.
19: Now, that's what I call a staff meeting. Add a bit of life to it.
1: That sort of life I can do without. Honestly, they're worse than the kids, and you weren't much help.
19: Stand clear of the traffic, that's my motto.
1: Yes, I know.
19: Anyway, somebody's got to be in hand with a sticking plaster.
1: It was like refereeing a revolution.
19: You told me the Mirza thing wouldn't come up at this meeting.
1: It shouldn't have done. Long and Yvonne more or less promised to keep quiet about it. Well, what does that mean?
19: Well, you didn't get to Sims, did you?
1: Would you have come out with it like that at a staff meeting?
19: You ought to know him better than that by now.
1: Yes. He doesn't mess about, does he? He is direct.
19: A bit too direct for me. I mean, washing our dirty linen in public like that.
1: What dirty linen?
19: You know, all this about things going on behind the scenes.
1: Well, he's right. It's far better to have it all out in the open.
19: Not for me. I prefer the quiet life. Anyway, if you ask me, I still think he's going too far.
1: You agree with Long and Yvonne?
19: We're the professionals, aren't we?
1: So the rumour goes. Yeah.
19: Well, if people like Sims bring hordes of parents in to take classes, we might as well give up. Hand the school over to the parents and have done with it.
1: Bit pessimistic, isn't it?
19: Maybe. But yes, I think he's going too far.
23: And this week will be a special week for two reasons. One... It's fundraising week.
24: I've got some stamps, sir.
23: Good. Well done. Anyone else brought any stamps in?
25: No, yes.
23: Well, that's excellent, because as I told you, the more we collect, the more we can sell. Now, the second reason it's a special week is because Jignesh's grandfather is coming in on Thursday to show you how he weaves carpets. Yes, I know.
24: You sure he's coming, sir?
23: Yes, I am. It's all been arranged.
24: Only I heard Mr. Long talking to Mrs. Wilberforce about it.
23: Mr. Mirza will be here on Thursday, Razia.
24: Yes, sir.
23: Right, now let's get back to the stamps. As well as raising money from them, we're going to use them to draw a big map of the world and to mark out where they've all come from.
26: And then I discovered there weren't enough red-coloured pencils.
27: That's all the other teachers taking them.
26: Yeah, but it's a bit much. I mean, they know I need them.
28: Miss Lewis! Miss Lewis!
26: What is it, Tony?
28: Do you want your car cleaned?
26: I'm sorry. I've already told Mohammed he can do it.
28: Him? He's rubbish. I can do it better than him and cheaper.
27: The idea is to raise money, you know.
28: Yeah, but me and him have got a bet on who can raise the most.
26: I see.
28: Look, I'll tell you what.
26: What?
28: If you let me do it after he's done it, I'll do it for half the price.
26: Well...
27: You can do mine if you like.
28: Cool, great! That's another one.
26: It's going to be like this all week.
27: Oh, I know. I keep thinking I should have had this week off sick.
1: King Street, Junior. No, Mr. Beeston isn't here at the moment. Yes, all right, Mrs. Rudd, it's a fair cop. No, I wasn't trying to avoid speaking to you. It's just that I've got so much on, you see, with this fundraising week and... that. Oh, Mrs. Wilberforce told you, did she? Yes, I had noticed that you weren't here. How are you? Oh, dear. Oh, dear. Did he? Oh, dear. Well, thank you for letting me know. Oh, you haven't finished yet. Oh, dear. No. I wasn't saying oh dear of the fact you hadn't finished yet. I was saying oh dear. What? Tomorrow's music box radio programme. Yes, I know which wave band it's on. It's the one with the terrible whistle all the way through it. The one where we picked up that police message about indecent exposure halfway through Poetry Corner. No, I am not prattling on inanely. I've been ill as well, you know. What? Oh, all right, just let me write this down. Right. Look, do we really need to talk about this right now? I'm supposed to be having my shoes shined. My shoes shined. No, of course I'm not making excuses. It's for fundraising week. Oh, all right. 11:40 a.m. Press record and play buttons. Right. And I hope you feel better. Bye. I wouldn't mind sponsoring a germ to keep her at home.
19: And have you had any more news on Mrs. Rudd?
1: Oh, yes. Yes, she rang this morning. She's going to be off for the rest of this week as well.
19: Oh, must be a strong germ.
1: Well, either that or Radio 3 is doing a daily series of 16th century church music.
19: Or she heard about fundraising week.
1: Yes. Anyway, how's the fundraising going?
19: Pretty smoothly so far.
1: Do you mind if I question your use of the word smoothly?
19: Why? We haven't had any hitches, not to my knowledge anyway.
1: I reckon you must be in hiding, Fred.
19: Look, if there's anything wrong, you'd better tell me.
1: Well, I mean, I can't set foot outside this office without being attacked by a child offering to clean my car for me or colour a bit of a picture for me for fivepence.
19: Oh, is that all?
1: What do you mean, is that all? It's like a flea market out there.
19: Well, it's bringing in the money.
1: Maybe. But, you know, I'm not sure about all this, you know.
19: What?
1: Well, all this acquisitiveness. Get money at all costs.
19: We do need it.
1: I know, but I wonder if it's really a good thing for the kids. If we don't watch it, the next thing is they'll be up on the roof stripping the lead off it.
19: Ah, let me see. Yes, Mrs. Wilberforce's class is doing that.
1: What?
19: It's a joke.
1: Not with this lot, it isn't.
19: Ah, you've got nothing to worry about. Not with the fundraising, anyway.
1: I hope you're right, Fred.
19: The one you ought to be keeping your eye on is the situation between Sims and Long.
1: Oh, the Mercer affair, you mean?
19: Yeah, he's coming in tomorrow, you know.
1: Oh, good.
19: Well, I don't know. I think you ought to watch out for Long. He feels very strongly about it.
1: I know he does.
19: But he might get up to something, like picketing Sims' classroom.
1: Oh, do me a favour, Fred.
19: The mood he's in, anything's possible.
1: No.
19: Hey, you know, maybe he could do it as a fundraiser.
1: Eh?
19: A sponsored picket. It'd be different.
1: You haven't mentioned that to him, have you, even as a joke?
19: Of course not.
1: Good. You know, Fred, just for 1 minute there, you really did have me worried.
0: Hey, what are you doing?
3: Shh, shh, shh.
0: Spying on Mr. Sims's class? Shame on you.
3: No, I'm not. But Mr. Mercer went in half an hour ago. He set up his loom, you see.
0: Oh, yes. And you're checking up on him, aren't you?
3: Well, more or less.
0: And Mr. Sims doesn't know you're out here?
3: No, and I don't want him to. You won't tell him, will you?
0: Well, all right. But it'll cost you.
3: Look at him. Where he works. So supple. It's fascinating, isn't it?
0: You're changing your tune, aren't you?
3: No, not really.
0: Oh, no?
3: But my great-grandfather was a weaver. I'm interested.
0: I say, just look at those kids' faces. It's a study in concentration.
3: Oh, he's good. They're watching a real craftsman at work.
0: Yeah. Well, I can't waste time hanging around here. I've got things to do. And haven't you got a class?
3: Yes. Yeah, a few minutes. I'll just stay and watch a bit.
0: I'll leave you to it, then.
3: And you won't forget. Not a word to Mr. Sims about this.
6: Don't worry. Your secret is safe with me.
7: So, how did it go this morning?
23: Mr. Mercer, you mean?
7: Yeah.
23: He was brilliant. The kids loved it.
7: No adverse comments?
23: No, every one of them really enjoyed it.
7: I meant from the staff.
23: Ah, no, nothing.
7: That's good.
23: Mr. Long gave me a funny sort of look when he saw me bringing Mr. Mercer into school, but just now he asked me how it had gone.
7: So, peace reigns.
23: Well, it always did as far as I was concerned. It was the others making a fuss about it.
4: Yeah.
23: Anyway, how's your sponsored colouring coming on?
4: Couldn't be better.
23: Oh, terrific.
4: In fact, I think the people who've sponsored them are all going to be bankrupt when they have to fork out.
8: There's class 6 and that's class 7 there.
9: All right, have you seen the list for class 1?
8: Yes. Yes, it's over there.
9: Ah, so it is. Thank you.
1: And here, ladies and gentlemen, we have the King Street counting
8: house.
1: There
8: won't be anything to count if you don't shut the door.
1: Have we got some of the folding stuff?
9: Well, for heaven's sake, shut the door. There's a draft.
1: Oh, I'm sorry. Sorry. Well, how are we doing?
9: Well, it depends if everyone coughs up.
1: With the sponsor money, you mean?
9: Right.
8: It's one thing getting people to put their names down, but getting the money out of them... Well,
9: still, that's... if it all comes in, we've done very well.
1: How much, in real terms?
9: £700.
1: Well... What?
8: £711.43, to be exact.
1: Oh, that's marvellous. We've never made as much as that before, have we?
9: We've never done it all in one go before.
1: £700? Just from cleaning cars and things?
8: No, you're in the wrong job.
1: Absolutely. I think I'll draw my pension money and go and open a car wash.
8: And you know, £200 of the total is just from Miss Lewis's class.
9: Some return and a pack of coloured pencils.
1: I just don't believe it. I really don't.
8: Well, it's a good way to end the week, isn't it?
1: None better. Well done, Fred.
9: Well done, everybody.
1: Right. Go away. We're all on holiday.
23: No, you're not.
9: Shut the door, Sims.
23: Sorry.

0: Wilberforce.
1: And I'd be having those days off.
2: Ah, well.
1: No, I'd insist on it. Mr. Sims, I think you're a genius. Let's go somewhere quieter and discuss this.

You've been listening to King Street Junior by Jim Eldridge, and starring Carl Harmon as Philip Sims and James Grant as Mr. Beeston, the head teacher. Tom Watson featured as Mr. Holliday, the deputy head, Margaret John as Mrs. Stone, school secretary, Paul Copley as Mr. Long, Deirdre Costello as Mrs. Patterson, and Marlene Sidaway as Miss Lewis. Jignesh was played by Adam Phillips, Adam and Tony by Nicholas Gatt, and Razia by Alex Kind. The producer was John Fawcett Wilson.

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0: Almost 9 minutes past 10. Welcome to Radio Melody. Today's the long weekend, public holiday for us, first of May. We call it the Labor Day, so we're going to have a long, long weekend. Wow! You just heard two songs, beginning of the song of the show, Dancing Queen by the Swedish group ABBA, and the one you just heard, Dan Fogelberg's Longer. So from tonight, for tonight, 10 to 12, hope that you'll join me and we do all the good stuff all over again, like playing your requests and playing your dramas and everything. I hope everybody is fine. The weather has been very hot, even though there's lots of showers over here in Singapore, but it's very, very humid. I believe when I say it's humid, it's really humid. It makes you feel very lethargic. Anytime I can just doze off, so do forgive me if suddenly you hear a dead air, no sound. Why, Brother Bjorn fall asleep, long.
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Ah, I forgot to give you the date today. Today is the 1st of May. Everybody knows, right? And I say it's a public holiday today. Labor Day. So before even the holiday, a lot of people, the place that I work in, my company, the company that I work in, a lot of people take leave already, go for a long weekend, long break, even before today, okay? Some people every year must go for one or two rounds of holiday. They call it to charge themselves. You know, battery also got to charge, right? So humans also got to charge, right? So as to be more productive. Well, I hope I get myself fully charged with that cup of coffee earlier. And hopefully tonight everything will go as well. We'll be on our first set of requests and say hello to Kevin Ang. Today he requested for two songs. He says he wants to request two songs. One song by the Bee Gees, 1st of May for Felix Ho, and then one by Air Supply, Come What May. He says play for Lucinda and Caroline Toh. So here it is.

You know, every year this time, I don't need to go play the song. Kevin Ang will request for this song, actually. The Bee Gees and First of May.

You know, everybody is getting sick. Even my friend Edwin Koo is also sick. Lost his voice, you know, like, off and on, still not recovering. Speedy recovery, Edwin. Weather is bad, so you got to drink more water. And if it's really not well, then better go and seek doctor. Anyway, I'd like to welcome all of you, those of you who is tuning in, thank you for listening. And we move on to our second set of requests and say hello to CK. Now, CK, tonight he requests for two songs, one by Neil Young, Heart of Gold, and another one by Marty Robbins and Red River Valley. I think this Heart of Gold, I don't understand why everybody wants to listen to Neil Young. Never before anybody request for Boney M's version, huh? Maybe Neil Young's version is the original, I suppose. Boney M's version, maybe one of these days I'll just play it and let you listen. See if you like it. But in the meantime, we listen to Neil Young and Heart of Gold.

0: That was a request of CK and Red River Valley. Yeah, or the song I used to learn in school actually. Yeah, okay. Let us say hello to Caroline Toh. Tonight, she wants request for three songs. Grease Mega Mix, done by John Travolta and Olivia Newton-John, Chain Reaction, Diana Ross, and one more, The Brown and The Three Bells. Okay. By the way, Kavina, Lucinda, and Caroline, Felix says thank you to you for the request. So without further ado, we listen to Caroline Toh's request, starting off with the one, the Mega Mix.
1: Well, this car is automatic, systematic, hydromatic. 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
1: The regress of Caroline Tour, The Tree Bells. We take a look at the time right now. It's 41 minutes past 10. Let's say hello to Barry, Anna and Chongyi. You're listening. Let's say good evening to you. I mean, even though now you are not requesting for any tunes for the moment, but if you are on the spot, if you happen that now or anything, if you feel like listening to any tune, no problem, you can just give me a call, you can just, maybe text me or WhatsApp me, yeah? Okay, now I'd like to say hello to Lucinda in Macau. Hi Lucinda, good evening to you, hope everything is well. Next, a song for you. Let's play this for you. A song by Judy Collins. A very familiar tune, right? This one called Both Sides Now.

Mexican girl, I want you to stay. That was one of the songs by Smokey that I like a lot during the year 1978. Anyway, 1978 was a year which wasn't a very good year for me though, but in terms of music, lots of nice songs during the year. No, thinking back, looking back at the good old years, you do have some happy things and some not really happy. But 78 was a very bad year for me actually. Yeah, it was a very lousy year for me. But that was the past, huh? Oh, like the American says, that was the past, huh? Okay. Let us say hello to Edwin. Thanks for listening to the show. Really appreciate that you take the time to listen. And you said you want to listen to this tune called... what is the title called? Love in the Ice Age by Pat Benatar. You see, you like it a lot.

We are at the top of the hour, yeah, another half an hour more to go, huh? And then King Street Jr. The song you just heard, Freddie Austin's Smoke Gets in Your Eyes, a remake of the Pretenders, if I'm not wrong. The one from 1984. Next, we're going to listen to a song by this artist, and from my understanding, he's going to have a new album coming up in the month of May. I think the official release date is on the 29th of May. But we don't talk about his new album lah. I still have not absorbed his new single yet. So let me just go and see whether his new album is worth listening or not. We listened to his old album, one of the tracks from his old album, Pipes of Peace. I'm referring to none other than the one and only Paul McCartney, this one. This one called So Bad.

0: I love to sing, especially this part. Yeah. One of those nice love songs by Cyndi Lauper. All Through the Night. I won't be here all through the night, but for sure I'll be here until 12 now.
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0: Cyndi Lauper and All Through the Night, yeah? Well, we have a lot of love songs, so let's listen to something a bit on the lively side as we listen to this one called... This one by... Doze Joe. It's called Shut Up Your Face.

A song from 1983, the Electric Light Orchestra, you call them ELO, and Rock and Roll is King. Actually, I kind of enjoy the Electric Light Orchestra a lot. They have lots of hits. I know I started listening to them since when I heard a song called Living Thing, and then from there I started to follow their songs, you know. So they have songs like All Over the World, you know, Confusion, and then we have songs like Don't Bring Me Down, so on and so forth, lah. Even Xanadu with Olivia Newton-John, right? So nice group, nice. You know, during the 70s, we have a lot of nice groups around, like the Eagles, you know. The Eagles, then they have Fleetwood Mac, and they also have this group called Queen.

Let's take a look at the timer. Okay, we take a look at the time. It's 11:23. Maybe we can play. Can squeeze in two more songs. This next tune is from the year 1979. Second time around for this group. And I want to say is that today is 11:30. The King Street Junior. The story title is called Fun Racing. Fundraising with every school, you know, they do raise funds, right? So this story talks about how they raise funds. We'll listen to the Bee Gees right now.

But even though they never went into the chart, now this song never really hit into the, I think the top 40, I think did not went into the chart, or they did not release it as a main single, was on the flip side of a single. But this was a very, I find that this tune is, I like it a lot. Rest Your Love on Me. You know, I used to crack a joke on this song. You know the chorus, right? Lay your troubles on my shoulder, put your worries in my pocket, right? So I changed the lyrics to, lay your trousers on my shoulder, put your money in my pocket. Okay, jokes aside, 11:30, we have King Street Jr. And tomorrow night, we'll have a Chinese program, right? Chinese music. So Brother Byung signing off, leaving you with the sounds of Sovereign Brothers and Cripple and Arms of Mary. Good night, bye-bye.

0: We present King Street Junior by Jim Eldridge, starring Carl Howman as Philip Sims and James Grout as Mr. Beeston, the head teacher.
1: Is it me, or is it exceptionally noisy today?
2: No more than usual.
1: Oh, it must be me. I feel terrible.
2: You do look a bit peaky. What were you up to last night?
1: Nothing. Well, if you must know, I was in bed by 8 with a couple of aspirins and a bucket full of hot lemon and honey.
2: You've probably picked up Mrs. Rudd's flu.
1: That wouldn't surprise me. Isn't she back yet?
2: No, not till Monday. I told you yesterday.
1: Oh, yes. Yes, of course you did. I'm sorry.
2: It's all right.
1: But you're right. That's what it is. Mrs. Rudd's flu. Even when she's away, that woman plagues me.
3: Morning. What's wrong with you?
2: Oh, he's not feeling very well.
1: What do you mean, not very well? I'm ill.
3: What are you doing here, then?
1: Oh, thanks for the sympathy.
3: Oh, you should have stayed at home.
1: No.
3: Look, you go off, I'll take the staff meeting.
1: No, I'll just get bored sitting around.
2: Well, you could always take some work home with you.
3: And you wouldn't be spreading all your germs around here.
1: No, I'll soldier on, see how the day goes.
2: Oh, you're being very silly.
3: Anyway, I just came to tell you, everyone's here if you want to get started.
1: Oh, might as well, Fred. Oh, have you got the results of the parents' ballot?
3: Yeah, all here. And what I want to say about fundraising week.
1: Yes, well, keep it short, will you? I don't think I can cope with any long discussions this morning.
3: Well, it's all pretty straightforward.
1: Maybe, but you know what they're like. That lot could get a 24-hour debate going on about what time of day it is.
3: Yeah, well, come on then. The sooner we start, the sooner we'll get finished.
1: Yes, all right, Fred.
2: And don't overtire yourself. Take it easy.
1: So, that's the result of the parents' ballot over opting out. A resounding no.
4: Oh, well, that's good.
5: So, that's the end of that, is it?
6: If we'd been named for closure, it might have been different.
1: You may be right, Mrs. Patterson, but for the moment, it's life as normal. Which brings me to the second point on the agenda, money.
7: Oh, money.
1: And as you're all aware, we'll soon be coming into an expensive time of year, with all the school trips and one thing and another. Yeah. When the minibus needs a service, there's the subsidies for the outings, and we just haven't got the cash. So, we're back to fundraising.
5: Can I say a word here?
1: Yes, Mr. Long.
5: I want to make the point that this is all wrong. We shouldn't have to raise money to support the school.
6: You're not on that again.
5: Well, we shouldn't. Everybody pays enough in taxes. We ought to be able to fund a decent education service without us having to send the kids out begging.
8: Oh, it's not begging.
5: What else would you call it?
1: Yes, I agree with you, Mr. Long.
5: Thank you.
1: But the fact remains that not enough money goes into the education service. So if we want the money for our trips, etc., we've got to raise it ourselves.
9: Yes, but the trouble is everyone else is doing it as well, aren't they?
1: Sorry, Mr. Sims?
9: You can't move without someone rattling a tin at you or asking you to sponsor them for something or other.
1: True, and just for that reason, Mr. Holliday and I have come up with a thought or two. Fred, if you'd take over, would you?
3: Yes, right. We thought it would be simpler if we kept this whole thing to 1 week, which we'll call fundraising week, and the whole school takes part. Now, that way, it doesn't drag on for ages and interfere too much with the day-to-day running of the school.
8: That's a good idea.
9: We could get a piece about it in the local paper.
6: And duplicate leaflets. King Street Fundraising Week.
1: Yeah. That's right. As much publicity as we can get. But before you go on, overall coordination of the week will be in the capable hands of Mr. Holliday.
3: Oh, thank you. Well,
1: the reason is obvious, I hope. For something like this, we need a focal point, someone to pull all the strings together and make sure you're not all duplicating each other's efforts.
3: And that's why I shall want to know what each class will be doing.
8: We could do a sponsored something.
6: My group could clean cars.
3: No, not now. Don't tell me now. But I would like you to give it some serious thought and let me know your class's particular fundraising activity by tomorrow.
6: Well, why not?
3: We thought we'd strike while the iron's hot and do it next week.
5: Oh, goodness me.
3: While everyone's feeling enthusiastic.
5: Who's feeling enthusiastic?
3: Well, you will be when you've got your ideas.
9: It doesn't leave much time for organising.
1: You come up with the ideas. Fred will do the organising.
3: Yes, I know it doesn't give as long, but it should be possible. Otherwise, the whole thing just drags on and on and on.
8: Yeah, remember last year?
3: Yeah, that's why. Why we thought the quicker we do it, the quicker we get it over with. And the sooner we'll know how much money we've got in the kitty.
8: Oh, I suppose so.
1: Agreed.
8: Yeah.
3: Good. We'll have a short meeting tomorrow lunchtime to pool our ideas and get things underway, right?
7: Yes.
3: All right, thank you.
1: Right, that's it. Oh, except for one last thing.
7: Yes.
1: If anyone's got anything to say to me today, don't. I'm a sick man with a fragile head and a temper to match.
10: So the idea is that you're all going to make a cartoon book about the weekend, putting the story of what you did in pictures, just like a comic. Right, so you can all get on with that after break. Off you go.
11: Hello,
10: Is it important, Jignesh? I know I can hear a cup of coffee calling to me.
4: It's about my grandfather, sir.
10: Yes?
4: I was telling him about being in your class and what a good teacher you are.
10: Oh, were you?
4: Yes, sir. And he was saying about how he makes carpets.
10: Carpets?
4: Yes, sir.
10: Well, that's wonderful, Jignesh. If I ever need a carpet...
4: I was thinking, sir, how about if he came here?
10: I'm not quite with you. Came here for what?
4: To show us how he makes carpets, sir. He still makes them by hand. Just little carpets. It's brilliant.
10: I'm sure it is.
4: It's wonderful watching him weave a carpet. So what do you think, Mr. Sims?
10: Yes, you know, that's not a bad idea.
4: Shall I tell him to come in then, sir?
10: Well, hang on a minute. I've got to check it's all right first.
4: My grandfather will be so happy. And he's really brilliant.
10: Yes, I'm sure he is. But let's see what Mr. Beeston says. And now I need my cup of coffee. So hop it.
7: The trouble is, the more we raise money for ourselves, the less chance there is of the government giving us more cash. They simply say, see, you don't need it. You can raise it yourselves.
11: Oh, does that mean you're not going to do anything?
7: No, of course it doesn't. It just annoys me that they've got us over a barrel. It's emotional blackmail.
12: Pass the sauce, please.
2: There's still some in that bottle.
12: Not enough.
2: Oh, well, here you are.
12: Ah, thanks. I don't like the look of these sausages. Drowning them's the only answer.
11: No, I told you should become a vegetarian.
12: Eggs and cheese? You must be joking. Anyway, I hope you've all been thinking about fundraising, what your classes are going to do.
7: Give us time.
12: I'll need to know tomorrow so I can alert the press.
11: Well, if you're stuck, you should ask Mr. Sims. He's always coming up with new ideas.
7: Not all of them good ones.
2: Oh, hello. What's this?
7: What's what?
2: Do I detect a little of the green-eyed you-know-what?
7: No, you do not. I'm just saying that you can't do anything in this school without him popping up and sticking his oar in.
11: Well, he's only trying to be helpful.
7: Yes, well, you can't overdo it, you know.
2: Where is he anyway? He's going to miss his lunch.
11: He had to see Mr. Beeston about something.
7: Another new idea.
2: Oh, probably for fundraising.
12: Well, in that case, he ought to see me. He knows I'm in charge of it.
2: Oh, yeah, mein Kommandant.
12: No, funny. That's how things go wrong. Too many people going off in different directions.
7: You ought to get over there. Put a stop to it.
11: Hang on. For all you know, it might be a personal matter.
12: Well, I'll soon find out. I've got to see Mr. Beeston after lunch to sort out what we're going to say to the press.
9: Funnily enough, I was thinking of doing those kind of skills in craft this year. Mm-hmm. You know, weaving, knitting, leatherwork. It'd make a change from just doing painting.
13: True.
9: And later on, I could take them on one or two of those trips to give them some idea of how these crafts are applied in industry.
1: Hold on. Don't get carried away. Let's see how it goes with Mr. Mirza first. You never know, he may be the world's worst carpet weaver.
9: Jignesh says he's brilliant.
1: He would, wouldn't he? Mr. Mirza's his grandfather.
9: Yes.
1: Anyway, Jignesh has probably been bribed by his mother to find a way of getting Grandad out of the house.
9: Don't worry. I'll pop round and see Grandad first, just to check.
1: Oh, and check to see what kind of loom he uses.
9: Right.
1: We don't want to find we can't fit it into the classroom.
9: Will do. Oh, I'm sorry, Mr. Holliday.
12: That's all right. Don't mind me.
1: He's a real human dynamo, isn't he?
12: Unhealthy, if you ask me. Can't fit what into his classroom? He's not bringing a herd of elephants in, is he?
1: No, it's Mr. Mirza, Jignesh's grandfather.
12: Oh, he's not that big.
1: No, not him, his loom.
12: What do you mean?
1: Sims is bringing him in to show his class how to weave carpets.
12: Teaching them, you mean?
1: No, showing them.
12: Well, showing them, teaching them, same difference.
1: Yes, I suppose so.
12: Well, that's a bit off, isn't it?
1: Why?
12: That sounds like the old days of the teaching auxiliaries. Cheap labour.
1: I hardly think that's in Sims' mind.
12: It may not be in his mind, but it amounts to the same thing. Are you feeling all right?
1: Yes, I think so.
12: Oh, you don't look it. Why don't you go off home?
1: No. Look, Fred, do you mind if we take a turn round the playground? I'll feel better for a breath of fresh air.
2: Come in.
4: Please, Mrs. Stone.
2: Yes, Adam.
4: I've brought a message from Mr. Beeston.
2: Yes? Well, what is it?
4: I can't remember.
2: Does he want me to send him something?
4: I can't remember.
2: Now, think. Where was he when he gave you this message?
4: He was standing in the playground.
2: Yes?
4: By the kitchen.
2: Was it something to do with the kitchen?
4: No, I don't think so. Oh, he'd just been talking to Mr. Holliday.
2: Yes? Adam, how would it be if you go back to Mr. Beeston and ask him again?
13: Yes, miss.
2: Only this time, take this piece of paper and this pencil and ask him to write it down.
13: Just in case he forgets?
2: Yes.
13: All right. But apart from that, I'm a good messenger, aren't I?
2: Yes, Adam, you're wonderful.
14: I don't believe it. You mean he's bringing in unpaid volunteers?
15: Well, not in bulk. But I don't think Mr. Mercer's getting paid.
16: Oh, that's not on, surely.
15: Well, that's what I said. But Mr. Beeson didn't seem too worried about it.
14: He wouldn't be, would he? He's getting teaching for free.
17: Yeah, but Fred, didn't you say he's just coming in to show the children how he weaves carpets?
14: Well, he's still teaching, isn't he?
15: My very words.
17: But weaving's a special craft. None of us can do it.
14: That's nothing to do with it.
16: It creates a precedent, doesn't it?
17: I don't see how.
14: Come on. Mercer comes in to teach weaving. How long before there's a whole bunch of them coming in to teach, what, English, maths, you name it?
17: Oh, that's ridiculous.
14: That's how it all starts. And before you know it, one of us is suddenly surplus to requirements.
17: A bit extreme, isn't it?
16: I don't know.
17: No, look, Mr. Beeson would never allow that. I know he wouldn't.
14: Well, I'm going to see Beeson about this Mercer business. We've got to put a stop to it.
15: You'll have to be quick. The bell's due in a few minutes.
14: Yes, right.
16: Well, hold on. I'll come with you.
14: Any more?
17: No.
15: I've already had my say. Good luck.
14: Thanks.
1: I ask you, fancy forgetting my message. You only had to remember it for 30 seconds.
2: Well, you should have known better than to ask Adam.
1: I don't know. I thought I'd observed some glimmer of intelligence just lately. At least he doesn't try to walk through closed doors anymore.
2: Oh, you are unkind. The poor lad can't help it.
5: Ah, there you are.
1: What's this, Batman and Robin?
16: Have you got a minute?
1: No.
5: It is important.
16: And urgent.
1: Isn't it always? Okay, Mrs. Stone.
2: Don't worry, I'll see you're not disturbed.
1: All right, you two, into the inner sanctum. I'm very sorry, Mr. Long, but I disagree with you at just about every level of your argument.
5: But it's anti-teacher and it's anti-union.
1: Of course it isn't. It's nothing to do with unions. It's about involving the local community in the local school and the school in the community. I'd have thought you'd have been in favour of that.
16: It's the thin end of the wedge, you know.
5: I'm surprised you're allowing Mr. Sims to do it.
1: Look, both of you, do you honestly believe that if I thought Mr. Mercer's coming in was any sort of threat to your jobs that I'd allow it? Of course I wouldn't.
16: Well, no.
1: This is an additional item, a bonus for the children.
5: Yes, but once County Hall realise that volunteers are available and they come free, our jobs are bound to be in danger.
1: That's nonsense. This isn't about professional teachers coming in to teach for nothing. It's about a man with a particular special skill who wants... Oh, there she blows.
16: Well, I'm still not happy about it.
5: Neither am I. In fact, I think you ought to put it on the agenda for tomorrow's staff meeting.
16: Yes, so do I.
1: No way.
5: Why not?
1: You know what'll happen. It'll just develop into a private battle between you and Sims. And frankly, time at staff meetings is limited enough as it is.
5: Yes, all right. But I don't intend to drop it. Not just to avoid rows.
1: Well, drop it tomorrow, because we need to spend the time discussing fundraising week in detail.
5: Yes, OK.
1: Yvonne?
16: Yes, very well.
1: Thank you. Oh.
2: Can I come in?
1: Oh, please. A friendly face is very welcome.
2: Two not very happy teachers.
1: No, though marginally less happy with Sims than with me, which makes a change. Still, I think I've just about avoided open conflict at the staff meeting tomorrow.
2: That's a relief.
1: Yes. You know, I think I'll have another quick look through that report we had from the last head teachers' conference.
2: Oh, I remember. It came yesterday.
1: Yes, that's the one.
2: I'll leave you to it, then.
1: Yes, thank you.
2: And what time would you like me to wake you?
1: Oh, in about... Don't you be so cheeky.
17: Morning.
18: Morning, Miss Lewis. I trust you had a fruitful evening.
17: Depends what you mean by fruitful.
18: I was thinking of ideas for fundraising week.
17: Oh, those. Yes, I did, actually.
18: Good.
17: I've got something nice and simple for them. You know, something where each child can expect to raise a bit of money.
18: Oh?
17: It'll be a sponsored colouring, using pencils. I mean, even little Emily Ambrose can do that.
2: And how are you feeling today?
1: A bit better, I think.
2: Oh, the honey and lemon's beginning to work, that's what it is.
1: If you say so.
2: Oh, I mustn't forget to remind you, Mrs. Perkis is worried about food poisoning.
1: With her cooking, she ought to be.
2: Oh, you know what I mean. All this business over salmonella.
1: All right, I'll have a word.
2: And Mr. Holliday says not to forget the fundraising meeting at lunchtime.
1: Right. Anything else?
2: Not yet.
1: It's all go, isn't it? I think I should have stayed at home with my hot lemon and honey.
12: Well, let's see. We've got the car wash, yeah. The waste paper collection, the empty drink can collection, the postage stamps and the sponsored colour. Right, well, that's it. No duplication there. So next move, I'll get on to the local press and give them all the details, and we get it all rolling next week.
1: Well done, everyone. You've come up with some good ideas.
12: Absolutely.
1: Well, we've still got a minute before the bell, so if anyone has a quick point... Fine, then let's call it a day.
19: Yes, I'd like to say something.
1: Yes, Mr. Sims.
19: These last 2 days, there's been a lot of moaning going on behind the scenes about me and about something I'm trying to arrange for my class.
20: We weren't going to bring this up today.
19: I want to put the record straight while everybody's here.
1: Well, if you feel you must, but we haven't long...
19: Yes, I do feel I must, because I'm fed up with having all these accusations flying about which are not true.
20: It's a threat to our jobs, and you know it.
21: And you're creating a dangerous precedent.
22: Let him speak, for goodness sake.
19: Well, for a start, I'm not taking jobs away.
20: Not straight away, but what about later?
19: I am not using free labour.
21: Of course you are. Yeah.
19: No, I'm not.
20: He's not getting paid, is he?
19: What I am doing is accepting the offer of a skilled craftsman to show his skills to the children for an hour or so, which I hope will interest them and extend their experience, and that's it.
1: Right. Now, Mr. Sims has said his piece.
20: It's unpaid teaching.
19: No, it's not. And it gets up my nose when I hear you lot saying I'm putting your jobs at risk.
1: Please, Mr. Sims. Yeah,
20: I've not said that.
19: You're as good as.
20: Well, it could.
1: Oh, please.
20: You damn well know it.
19: No, it couldn't.
21: You didn't stop to think about
1: come on,
21: that,
1: calm
21: did you?
1: Down.
21: For goodness sake.
1: Right, the meeting's over. Now get back to your classes.
12: Now, that's what I call a staff meeting. Add a bit of life to it.
1: That sort of life I can do without. Honestly, they're worse than the kids, and you weren't much help.
12: Stand clear of the traffic, that's my motto.
1: Yes, I know.
12: Anyway, somebody's got to be in hand with a sticking plaster.
1: It was like refereeing a revolution.
12: You told me the Mirza thing wouldn't come up at this meeting.
1: It shouldn't have done. Long and Yvonne more or less promised to keep quiet about it. Well, what does that mean?
12: Well, you didn't get to Sims, did you?
1: Would you have come out with it like that at a staff meeting?
12: You ought to know him better than that by now.
1: Yes. He doesn't mess about, does he? He is direct.
12: A bit too direct for me. I mean, washing our dirty linen in public like that.
1: What dirty linen?
12: You know, all this about things going on behind the scenes.
1: Well, he's right. It's far better to have it all out in the open.
12: Not for me. I prefer the quiet life. Anyway, if you ask me, I still think he's going too far.
1: You agree with Long and Yvonne?
12: We're the professionals, aren't we?
1: So the rumour goes. Yeah.
12: Well, if people like Sims bring hordes of parents in to take classes, we might as well give up. Hand the school over to the parents and have done with it.
1: Bit pessimistic, isn't it?
12: Maybe. But yes, I think he's going too far.
23: And this week will be a special week for two reasons. One... It's fundraising week.
24: I've got some stamps, sir.
23: Good. Well done. Anyone else brought any stamps in?
24: Well,
23: that's excellent, because as I told you, the more we collect, the more we can sell. Now, the second reason it's a special week is because Jignesh's grandfather is coming in on Thursday to show you how he weaves carpets. Yes, I know.
24: You sure he's coming, sir?
23: Yes, I am. It's all been arranged.
24: Only I heard Mr. Long talking to Mrs. Wilberforce about it.
23: Mr. Mirza will be here on Thursday, Razia.
24: Yes, sir.
23: Right, now let's get back to the stamps. As well as raising money from them, we're going to use them to draw a big map of the world and to mark out where they've all come from.
25: And then I discovered there weren't enough red-coloured pencils.
26: That's all the other teachers taking them.
25: Yeah, but it's a bit much. I mean, they know I need them.
27: Miss Lewis! Miss Lewis!
25: What is it, Tony?
27: Do you want your car cleaned?
25: I'm sorry. I've already told Mohammed he can do it.
27: Him? He's rubbish. I can do it better than him and cheaper.
26: The idea is to raise money, you know.
27: Yeah, but me and him have got a bet on who can raise the most.
25: I see.
27: Look, I'll tell you what.
25: What?
27: If you let me do it after he's done it, I'll do it for half the price.
25: Well...
26: You can do mine if you like.
27: Cool, great! That's another one.
25: It's going to be like this all week.
26: Oh, I know. I keep thinking I should have had this week off sick.
1: King Street, Junior. No, Mr. Beeston isn't here at the moment. Yes, all right, Mrs. Rudd, it's a fair cop. No, I wasn't trying to avoid speaking to you. It's just that I've got so much on, you see, with this fundraising week and... Oh, Mrs. Wilberforce told you, did she? Yes, I had noticed that you weren't here. How are you? Oh, dear. Oh, dear. Did he? Oh, dear. Well, thank you for letting me know. Oh, you haven't finished yet. Oh, dear. But no. I wasn't saying oh dear to the fact you hadn't finished yet. I was saying oh dear. What? Tomorrow's music box radio programme. Yes, I know which wave band it's on. It's the one with the terrible whistle all the way through it. The one where we picked up that police message about indecent exposure halfway through Poetry Corner. No, I am not prattling on inanely. I've been ill as well, you know. What? Oh, all right, just let me write this down. Right. Look, do we really need to talk about this right now? I'm supposed to be having my shoes shined. My shoes shined. No, of course I'm not making excuses. It's for fundraising week. Oh, all right. 11:40 a.m. Press record and play buttons. Right. And I hope you feel better. Bye. I wouldn't mind sponsoring a germ to keep her at home.
0: And have you had any more news on Mrs. Rudd?
1: Oh, yes, she rang this morning. She's going to be off for the rest of this week as well.
0: Oh, must be a strong germ.
1: Well, either that or Radio 3 is doing a daily series of 16th century church music.
0: Or she heard about fundraising week.
1: Yes. Anyway, how's the fundraising going?
0: Pretty smoothly so far.
1: Do you mind if I question your use of the word smoothly?
0: Why? We haven't had any hitches, not to my knowledge anyway.
1: I reckon you must be in hiding, Fred.
0: But look, if there's anything wrong, you'd better tell me.
1: Well, I mean, I can't set foot outside this office without being attacked by a child offering to clean my car for me or colour a bit of a picture for me for fivepence.
0: Oh, is that all?
1: What do you mean, is that all? It's like a flea market out there.
0: Well, it's bringing in the money.
1: Maybe. But, you know, I'm not sure about all this, you know.
0: What?
1: Well, all this acquisitiveness. Get money at all costs.
0: We do need it.
1: I know, but I wonder if it's really a good thing for the kids. If we don't watch it, the next thing is they'll be up on the roof stripping the lead off it.
0: Ah, let me see. Yes, Mrs. Wilberforce's class is doing that.
1: What?
0: It's a joke.
1: Not with this lot, it isn't.
0: Ah, you've got nothing to worry about. Not with the fundraising, anyway.
1: I hope you're right, Fred.
0: The one you ought to be keeping your eye on is the situation between Sims and Long.
1: Oh, the Mercer affair, you mean?
0: Yeah, he's coming in tomorrow, you know.
1: Oh, good.
0: Well, I don't know. I think you ought to watch out for Long. He feels very strongly about it.
1: I know he does.
0: But he might get up to something, like picketing Sims' classroom.
1: Oh, do me a favour, Fred.
0: The mood he's in, anything's possible.
1: No.
0: Hey, you know, maybe he could do it as a fundraiser.
1: Eh?
0: A sponsored picket. It'd be different.
1: You haven't mentioned that to him, have you, even as a joke?
0: Of course not.
1: Good. You know, Fred, just for 1 minute there, you really did have me worried.
3: Hey, what are you doing?
1: Shh, shh, shh.
3: Spying on Mr. Sims's class? Shame on you.
6: No, I'm not. But Mr. Mercer went in half an hour ago. He set up his loom, you see.
3: Oh, yes. And you're checking up on him, aren't you?
6: Well, more or less.
3: And Mr. Sims doesn't know you're out here?
6: No, and I don't want him to. You won't tell him, will you?
3: Well, all right. But it'll cost you.
6: Look at him. Where he works. So supple. It's fascinating, isn't it?
3: You're changing your tune, aren't you?
6: No, not really.
3: Oh, no?
6: But my great-grandfather was a weaver. I'm interested.
3: I say, just look at those kids' faces. It's a study in concentration.
6: Well, he's good. They're watching a real craftsman at work.
3: Yeah. Well, I can't waste time hanging around here. I've got things to do. And haven't you got a class?
6: Yes. Yeah, a few minutes. I'll just stay and watch a bit.
3: I'll leave you to it, then.
6: And you won't forget. Not a word to Mr. Sims about this.
3: Don't worry. Your secret is safe with me.
7: So, how did it go this morning?
8: Mr. Mercer, you mean?
7: Yeah.
8: He was brilliant. The kids loved it.
7: No adverse comments?
8: No, every one of them really enjoyed it.
7: I meant from the staff.
8: Ah, no, nothing.
7: That's good.
8: Mr. Long gave me a funny sort of look when he saw me bringing Mr. Mercer into school, but just now he asked me how it had gone.
7: So, peace reigns.
8: Well, it always did as far as I was concerned.
23: It was the others making a fuss about it.
25: Yeah.
23: Anyway, how's your sponsored colouring coming on?
25: Couldn't be better.
23: Well, terrific.
25: In fact, I think the people who've sponsored them are all going to be bankrupt when they have to fork out.
2: There's class six, and that's class seven there.
0: All right, have you seen the list for class one?
2: Yes. Yes, it's over there.
0: Ah, so it is. Thank you.
1: And here, ladies and gentlemen, we have the King Street counting
2: house. There won't be anything to count if you don't shut the door.
1: Have we got some of the folding stuff?
0: Oh, for heaven's sake, shut the door. There's a draft.
1: I'm sorry. Well, how are we doing?
0: Well, it depends if everyone coughs up.
1: With the sponsor money, you mean?
0: Right.
2: It's one thing getting people to put their names down, but getting the money out of them... Well,
0: still, that's... if it all comes in, we've done very well.
1: How much in real terms?
0: £700.
1: Well... What?
2: £711.43, to be exact.
1: Oh, that's marvellous. We've never made as much as that before, have we?
0: We've never done it all in one go before.
1: £700? Just from cleaning cars and things?
2: I know. You're in the wrong job.
1: Absolutely. I think I'll draw my pension money and go and open a car wash.
2: And you know, £200 of the total is just from Miss Lewis's class.
0: Some return and a pack of coloured pencils.
1: I

0: for a fee.
1: Head for a day?
0: Yes. So what do you think?
2: Mrs. Rudd would buy a fortnight.
1: We'd never recover.
3: Oh, and don't forget Mr. Long and Mrs. Wilberforce.
1: And I'd be having those days off.
0: Ah, well.
1: No, I'd insist on it. Mr. Sims, I think you're a genius. Let's go somewhere quieter and discuss this.

You've been listening to King Street Junior by Jim Eldridge, and starring Carl Harmon as Philip Sims and James Grout as Mr. Beeston, the head teacher. Tom Watson featured as Mr. Holliday, the deputy head, Margaret John as Mrs. Stone, school secretary, Paul Copley as Mr. Long, Deirdre Costello as Mrs. Patterson, and Marlene Sidaway as Miss Lewis. Jignesh was played by Adam Phillips, Adam and Tony by Nicholas Gatt, and Razia by Alex Kind. The producer was John Fawcett Wilson.

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这个叫爱的代价哈，蛮流行的这首歌，也是一首经典呢。

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0: Almost 9 minutes past ten. Welcome to Radio Melody. Today's the long weekend, public holiday for us. First of May, we call it the Labor Day. So we're going to have a long, long weekend. Wow! You just heard two songs. One beginning of the song of the show, Dancing Queen by the Swedish group ABBA, and the one you just heard, Dan Fogelberg's Longer. So from tonight, for tonight, 10 to 12, hope that you'll join me, and we do all the good stuff all over again, and like playing your requests and playing your dramas and everything. I hope everybody is fine. The weather has been very hot, even though there's lots of showers over here in Singapore, but it's very, very humid. And really, when I say it's humid, it's really humid. It makes you feel very lethargic. Anytime I can, if tonight, anytime I can just doze off, so do forgive me if suddenly you hear a dead air, no sound. Why, Brother Bjorn fall asleep, long.
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0: Date.
1: Forgot to give you the date today. Today is the 1st of May. Everybody knows, right? And I say it's a public holiday today. Labor Day. So before even the holiday, a lot of people, the place that I work in, a lot of people take leave already, go for a long weekend, long break, even before today, okay? Some people, every year must go for one or two rounds of holiday, They call it to charge themselves. You know, battery also got to charge, right? So humans also got to charge, right? So as to be more productive. Well, I hope I get myself fully charged with that cup of coffee earlier. And hopefully tonight everything will go well. We bring on our first set of requests and say hello to Kevin Ang. Today he requested for two songs. He says he wants to request two songs. One song by the Bee Gees, 1st of May for Felix Ho, and then one by Air Supply, Come What May. He says play for Lucinda and Caroline Toh. So here it is.

You know, every year this time, I don't need to go play the song. Kevin Ang will request for this song, actually. The Bee Gees and First of May.

You know, everybody is getting sick. Even my friend Edwin Koo is also sick. Lost his voice, you know, like, off and on, still not recovering. Speedy recovery, Edwin. Weather is bad, so you got to drink more water and... if it's really not well, then better go and seek doctor, huh? Anyway, I'd like to welcome all of you, those of you who is tuning in, thank you for listening. And we move on to our second set of requests and say hello to CK. Now, CK, tonight he requests for two songs, one by Neil Young, Heart of Gold, and another one by Marty Robbins and Red River Valley. I think this Heart of Gold, I don't understand why everybody wants to listen to Neil Young. Never before anybody request for Boney M's version. Huh? Maybe Neil Young's version is the original, I suppose. First, the Boney M's version, maybe one of these days I'll just play it and let you listen. See if you like it. But in the meantime, we listen to Neil Young and Heart of Gold.

0: That was a request of CK and Red River Valley. Or the song I used to learn in school, actually. Okay. Let us say hello to Caroline Toh. Tonight, she wants request for three songs. Grease Mega Mix, the one by John Travolta and Olivia Newton-John, Chain Reaction, Diana Ross, and one more, The Brown and The Three Bells. Okay. By the way, Kavina, Lucinda, and Caroline, Felix says thank you to you for the request. So without further ado, we listen to Caroline Toh's request, starting off with the one, the Mega Mix.
1: Well, this car is automatic, systematic, hydromatic. Why it's greased lightning?

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1: The request of Caroline Tour, The Tree Bells. We take a look at the time right now. It's 41 minutes past 10. Let's say hello to Barry, Anna and Chong Yi. You're listening. Let's say good evening to you. I mean, even though now you are not requesting for any tunes for the moment, but if you are on the spot, if you happen that now or anything, if you feel like listening to any tune, no problem, you can just give me a call, you can just, maybe text me or WhatsApp me, yeah? Okay, now I'd like to say hello to Lucinda in Macau. Hi Lucinda, good evening to you, hope everything is well. Next, a song for you. Let's play this for you. A song by Judy Collins. A very familiar tune, right? This one called Both Sides Now.

Mexican girl, I want you to stay. That was one of the songs by Smokey that I like a lot during the year 1978. Anyway, 1978 was a year which wasn't a very good year for me though, but in terms of music, lots of nice songs during the year. No, thinking back, looking back at the good old years, you do have some happy things and some not really happy. But 78 was a very bad year for me actually. Yeah, it was a very lousy year for me. But that was the past, huh? Like the American says, that was the past, huh? Okay. Let us say hello to Edwin. Thanks for listening to the show. Really appreciate that you take the time to listen. And you said you want to listen to this tune called... what is the title called? Love in the Ice Age by Pat Benatar. You see, you like it a lot.

We are at the top of the hour, yeah, another half an hour more to go, huh? And then King Street Jr. The song you just heard, Freddie Austin's Smoke Gets in Your Eyes, a remake of the Pretenders, if I'm not wrong. The one from 1984. Next, we're going to listen to a song by this artist, and from my understanding, he's going to have a new album coming up in the month of May. I think the official release date is on the 29th of May. But we don't talk about his new album, lah. I still have not absorbed his new single yet. So let me just go and see whether his new album is worth listening or not. We listened to his old album, one of the tracks from his old album, Pipes of Peace. I'm referring to none other than the one and only Paul McCartney, this one. This one called So Bad.

0: I love to sing, especially this part. Yeah. Ooh-hoo-hoo. One of those nice love songs by Cyndi Lauper. All through the night. I won't be here all through the night, but for sure I'll be here until 12 now.
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0: Cyndi Lauper and All Through the Night, yeah? Well, we have a lot of love songs, so let's listen to something a bit on the lively side as we listen to this one by Doze Joe. It's called Shut Up Your Face.

so good. You ought to learn that this is a song, it's a real simple. See, I sing, what's the matter you? You sing, hey, then I sing it the rest. And then at the end, we can all sing, ah, shut up, your face. Okay, let's try it really good.

A song from 1983, the Electric Light Orchestra, you call them ELO, and Rock and Roll is King. Actually, I kind of enjoy the Electric Light Orchestra a lot. They have lots of hits. I know I started listening to them since when I heard a song called Living Thing, and then from there I started to follow their songs, you know. So they have songs like All Over the World, you know, Confusion, and then we have songs like Don't Bring Me Down, so on and so forth, lah. Even Xanadu with Olivia Newton-John, right? So nice group, nice. You know, during the 70s, we have a lot of nice groups around, no? Like the Eagles, you know. The Eagles, then they have Fleetwood Mac, and they also have this group called Queen.

let's take a look at the time, huh? Okay, we take a look at the time. It's 11:23. Maybe we can play. Can squeeze in two more songs. This next tune is from the year 1979. Second time around for this group. And I want to say is that today is 11:30. The King Street Junior. The story title is called Fun Racing. Fundraising with every school, you know, they do raise funds, right? So this story talks about how they raise funds. We're listening to the Bee Gees right now.

But even though they never went into the chart, this song never really hit into the. I think the top 40. I think did not went into the chart, or they did not release it as a main single. Was on the flip side of a single. But this was a very. I find that this tune is. I like it. I like it a lot. Rest your love on me. You know, I used to crack a joke on this song. You know the chorus, right? Lay your troubles on my shoulder. Put your worries in my pocket, right? So I changed the lyrics to lay your trousers on my shoulder, put your money in my pocket. Okay, jokes aside, 11:30, we have King Street Jr. And tomorrow night, we'll have a Chinese program, right? Chinese music. So Brother Byung signing off, leaving you with the sounds of Sovereign Brothers and Cripple and I'm So Merry. Good night, bye-bye.

0: We present King Street Junior by Jim Eldridge, starring Carl Howman as Philip Sims and James Grout as Mr. Beeston, the head teacher.
1: Is it me, or is it exceptionally noisy today?
2: No more than usual.
1: Oh, it must be me. I feel terrible.
2: You do look a bit peaky. What were you up to last night?
1: Nothing. Well, if you must know, I was in bed by 8 with a couple of aspirins and a bucket full of hot lemon and honey.
2: You've probably picked up Mrs. Rudd's flu.
1: That wouldn't surprise me. Isn't she back yet?
2: No, not till Monday. I told you yesterday.
1: Oh, yes, of course you did. I'm sorry.
2: It's all right.
1: But you're right, that's what it is. Mrs. Rudd's flu. Even when she's away, that woman plagues me.
3: Morning. What's wrong with you?
2: Oh, he's not feeling very well.
1: What do you mean, not very well? I'm ill.
3: What are you doing here, then?
1: Oh, thanks for the sympathy.
3: Oh, you should have stayed at home.
1: No.
3: Look, you go off, I'll take the staff meeting.
1: No, I'll just get bored sitting around.
2: Well, you could always take some work home with you.
3: And you wouldn't be spreading all your germs around here.
1: No, I'll soldier on, see how the day goes.
2: Oh, you're being very silly.
3: Anyway, I just came to tell you, everyone's here if you want to get started.
1: Oh, might as well, Fred. Oh, have you got the results of the parents' ballot?
3: Yeah, all here. And what I want to say about fundraising week.
1: Yes, well, keep it short, will you? I don't think I can cope with any long discussions this morning.
3: Well, it's all pretty straightforward.
1: Maybe, but you know what they're like. That lot could get a 24-hour debate going on about what time of day it is.
3: Yeah, well, come on then. The sooner we start, the sooner we'll get finished.
1: Yes, all right, Fred.
2: And don't overtire yourself. Take it easy.
1: So, that's the result of the parents' ballot over opting out. A resounding no.
4: Oh, well, that's good.
5: So, that's the end of that, is it?
6: If we'd been named for closure, it might have been different.
1: Quite you may be right, Mrs. Patterson, but for the moment, it's life as normal. Which brings me to the second point on the agenda, money. And as you're all aware, we'll soon be coming into an expensive time of year, with all the school trips and one thing and another. Yeah. When the minibus needs a service, there's the subsidies for the outings, and we just haven't got the cash. So, we're back to fundraising.
5: Can I say a word here?
1: Yes, Mr. Long.
5: I want to make the point that this is all wrong. We shouldn't have to raise money to support the school.
6: You're not on that again.
5: Well, we shouldn't. Everybody pays enough in taxes. We ought to be able to fund a decent education service without us having to send the kids out begging.
7: Oh, it's not begging.
5: What else would you call it?
1: Yes, I agree with you, Mr. Long.
5: Thank you.
1: But the fact remains that not enough money goes into the education service. So if we want the money for our trips, etc., we've got to raise it ourselves.
8: Yes, but the trouble is everyone else is doing it as well, aren't they?
1: Sorry, Mr. Sims?
8: You can't move without someone rattling a tin at you or asking you to sponsor them for something or other.
1: True, and just for that reason, Mr. Holliday and I have come up with a thought or two. Fred, if you'd take over, would you?
3: Yes, right. We thought it would be simpler if we kept this whole thing to 1 week, which we'll call fundraising week, and the whole school takes part. Now, that way, it doesn't drag on for ages and interfere too much with the day-to-day running of the school.
7: That's a good idea.
8: We could get a piece about it in the local paper.
6: And duplicate leaflets. King Street Fundraising Week.
1: Yeah. That's right. As much publicity as we can get. But before you go on, overall coordination of the week will be in the capable hands of Mr. Holliday.
3: Oh, thank you.
1: Well, the reason is obvious, I hope. For something like this, we need a focal point, someone to pull all the strings together and make sure you're not all duplicating each other's efforts.
3: And that's why I shall want to know what each class will be doing.
7: We could do a sponsored something.
6: My group could clean cars.
3: No, not now. Don't tell me now. But I would like you to give it some serious thought and let me know your class's particular fundraising activity by tomorrow.
6: Well, why not?
3: We thought we'd strike while the iron's hot and do it next week.
5: Oh, goodness me.
3: While everyone's feeling enthusiastic.
5: Who's feeling enthusiastic?
3: Well, you will be when you've got your ideas.
8: It doesn't leave much time for organising.
1: You come up with the ideas. Fred will do the organising.
3: Yes, I know it doesn't give us long, but it should be possible. Otherwise, the whole thing just drags on and on and on.
7: Yeah, remember last year?
3: Yeah, that's why. Why we thought the quicker we do it, the quicker we get it over with. And the sooner we'll know how much money we've got in the kitty.
7: Oh, I suppose so.
1: Agreed.
7: Yeah.
3: Good. We'll have a short meeting tomorrow lunchtime to pool our ideas and get things underway, right?
9: Yes.
3: Right, thank you.
1: Right, that's it. Oh, except for one last thing.
9: Yes.
1: If anyone's got anything to say to me today, don't. I'm a sick man with a fragile head and a temper to match.
10: So the idea is that you're all going to make a cartoon book about the weekend, putting the story of what you did in pictures, just like a comic. Right, so you can all get on with that after break. Off you go.
11: Hello,
10: Is it important, Jignesh? I know I can hear a cup of coffee calling to me.
4: It's about my grandfather, sir.
10: Yes?
4: I was telling him about being in your class and what a good teacher you are.
10: Oh, were you?
4: Yes, sir. And he was saying about how he makes carpets.
10: Carpets?
4: Yes, sir.
10: Well, that's wonderful, Jignesh. If I ever need a carpet...
4: I was thinking, sir, how about if he came here?
10: I'm not quite with you. Came here for what?
4: To show us how he makes carpets, sir. He still makes them by hand. Just little carpets. It's brilliant.
10: I'm sure it is.
4: It's wonderful watching him weave a carpet. So what do you think, Mr. Sims?
10: Yes, you know, that's not a bad idea.
4: Shall I tell him to come in then, sir?
10: Well, hang on a minute. I've got to check it's all right first.
4: My grandfather will be so happy. And he's really brilliant.
10: Yes, I'm sure he is. But let's see what Mr. Beeston says. And now I need my cup of coffee. So hop it.
0: The trouble is, the more we raise money for ourselves, the less chance there is of the government giving us more cash. They simply say, see, you don't need it. You can raise it yourselves.
9: Oh, does that mean you're not going to do anything?
0: No, of course it doesn't. It just annoys me that they've got us over a barrel. It's emotional blackmail.
3: Pass the sauce, please.
2: There's still some in that bottle.
3: Not enough.
2: Oh, well, here you are.
3: Ah, thanks. I don't like the look of these sausages. Drowning them's the only answer.
9: No, I told you, you should become a vegetarian.
3: Eggs and cheese? You must be joking. Anyway, I hope you've all been thinking about fundraising, what your classes are going to do.
0: Give us time.
3: I'll need to know tomorrow so I can alert the press.
9: Well, if you're stuck, you should ask Mr. Sims. He's always coming up with new ideas.
0: Not all of them good ones.
2: Oh, hello. What's this?
0: What's what?
2: Do I detect a little of the green-eyed, you know?
0: No, you do not. I'm just saying that you can't do anything in this school without him popping up and sticking his oar in.
9: Well, he's only trying to be helpful.
0: Yes, well, you can't overdo it, you know.
2: Where is he anyway? He's going to miss his lunch.
9: He had to see Mr. Beeston about something.
0: Another new idea.
2: Oh, probably for fundraising.
3: Well, in that case, he ought to see me. He knows I'm in charge of it.
2: Oh, yeah, mein Commandant.
3: No, funny. That's how things go wrong. Too many people going off in different directions.
0: You ought to get over there. Put a stop to it.
9: Hang on. For all you know, it might be a personal matter.
3: Well, I'll soon find out. I've got to see Mr. Beeston after lunch to sort out what we're going to say to the press.
8: Funnily enough, I was thinking of doing those kind of skills in craft this year. Mm-hmm. You know, weaving, knitting, leatherwork. It'd make a change from just doing painting.
1: True.
8: And later on, I could take them on one or two of those trips to give them some idea of how these crafts are applied in industry.
1: Hold on. Don't get carried away. Let's see how it goes with Mr. Mirza first. You never know, he may be the world's worst carpet weaver.
8: Jignesh says he's brilliant.
1: He would, wouldn't he? Mr. Mirza's his grandfather.
8: Yes.
1: Anyway, Jignesh has probably been bribed by his mother to find a way of getting Grandad out of the house.
8: Don't worry. I'll pop round and see Grandad first, just to check.
1: Oh, and check to see what kind of loom he uses.
8: Right.
1: We don't want to find we can't fit it into the classroom.
8: Will do. Oh, I'm sorry, Mr. Holliday.
3: That's all right. Don't mind me.
1: He's a real human dynamo, isn't he?
3: Unhealthy, if you ask me. Can't fit what into his classroom? He's not bringing a herd of elephants in, is he?
1: No, it's Mr. Mirza, Jignesh's grandfather.
3: Well, he's not that big.
1: No, not him, his loom.
3: What do you mean?
1: Sims is bringing him in to show his class how to weave carpets.
3: Teaching them, you mean?
1: No, showing them.
3: Well, showing them, teaching them, same difference.
1: Yes, I suppose so.
3: Well, that's a bit off, isn't it?
1: Why?
3: That sounds like the old days of the teaching auxiliaries. Cheap labour.
1: I hardly think that's in Sims' mind.
3: It may not be in his mind, but it amounts to the same thing. Are you feeling all right?
1: Yes, I think so.
3: Well, you don't look it. Why don't you go off home?
1: No. Look, Fred, do you mind if we take a turn round the playground? I'll feel better for a breath of fresh air.
2: Come in.
11: Please, Mrs. Stone.
2: Yes, Adam.
11: I've brought a message from Mr. Beeston.
2: Yes? Well, what is it?
11: I can't remember.
2: Does he want me to send him something?
11: I can't remember.
2: Now, think. Where was he when he gave you this message?
11: He was standing in the playground.
2: Yes?
11: By the kitchen.
2: Was it something to do with the kitchen?
11: No, I don't think so. Oh, he'd just been talking to Mr. Holliday.
2: Yes? Adam, how would it be if you go back to Mr. Beeston and ask him again?
11: Yes, miss.
2: Only this time take this piece of paper and this pencil and ask him to write it down.
11: Just in case he forgets?
2: Yes.
11: All right. But apart from that, I'm a good messenger, aren't I?
2: Yes, Adam, you're wonderful.
12: I don't believe it. You mean he's bringing in unpaid volunteers?
13: Well, not in bulk. But I don't think Mr. Mercer's getting paid.
14: Oh, that's not on, surely.
13: Well, that's what I said. But Mr. Beeson didn't seem too worried about it.
12: He wouldn't be, would he? He's getting teaching for free.
9: Yeah, but Fred, didn't you say he's just coming in to show the children how he weaves carpet?
12: Well, he's still teaching, isn't he?
13: My very words.
9: But weaving's a special craft. None of us can do it.
12: That's nothing to do with it.
14: It creates a precedent, doesn't it?
9: I don't see how.
12: Come on. Mercer comes in to teach weaving. How long before there's a whole bunch of them coming in to teach, what, English, maths, you name it?
9: Oh, that's ridiculous.
12: That's how it all starts. And before you know it, one of us is suddenly surplus to requirements.
9: A bit extreme, isn't it?
14: I don't know.
9: No, look, Mr. Beeson would never allow that. I know he wouldn't.
12: Well, I'm going to see Beeson about this Mercer business. We've got to put a stop to it.
13: You'll have to be quick. The bell's due in a few minutes.
12: Yes, right.
14: Well, hold on. I'll come with you.
12: Any more?
9: No.
13: I've already had my say. Good luck.
12: Thanks.
1: I ask you, fancy forgetting my message. You only had to remember it for 30 seconds.
2: Well, you should have known better than to ask Adam.
1: I don't know. I thought I'd observed some glimmer of intelligence just lately. At least he doesn't try to walk through closed doors anymore.
2: Oh, you are unkind. The poor lad can't help it.
5: Ah, there you are.
1: What's this, Batman and Robin?
14: Have you got a minute?
1: No.
5: It is important.
14: And urgent.
1: Isn't it always? Okay, Mrs. Stone.
2: Don't worry, I'll see you're not disturbed.
1: All right, you two, into the inner sanctum. I'm very sorry, Mr. Long, but I disagree with you at just about every level of your argument.
5: But it's anti-teacher and it's anti-union.
1: Of course it isn't. It's nothing to do with unions. It's about involving the local community in the local school and the school in the community. I'd have thought you'd have been in favour of that.
14: It's the thin end of the wedge, you know.
5: I'm surprised you're allowing Mr. Sims to do it.
1: Look, both of you, do you honestly believe that if I thought Mr. Mercer's coming in was any sort of threat to your jobs that I'd allow it? Of course I wouldn't.
14: Well, no.
1: This is an additional item, a bonus for the children.
5: Yes, but once County Hall realise that volunteers are available and they come free, our jobs are bound to be in danger.
1: That's nonsense. This isn't about professional teachers coming in to teach for nothing. It's about a man with a particular special skill who wants... Oh, there she blows.
14: Well, I'm still not happy about it.
5: Neither am I. In fact, I think you ought to put it on the agenda for tomorrow's staff meeting.
14: Yes, so do I.
1: No way.
5: Why not?
1: You know what'll happen. It'll just develop into a private battle between you and Sims. And frankly, time at staff meetings is limited enough as it is.
5: Yes, all right. But I don't intend to drop it. Not just to avoid rows.
1: Well, drop it tomorrow, because we need to spend the time discussing fundraising week in detail.
5: Yes, OK.
1: Yvonne?
14: Yes, very well.
1: Thank you. Oh.
2: Can I come in?
1: Oh, please. A friendly face is very welcome.
2: Two not very happy teachers.
1: No, though marginally less happy with Sims than with me, which makes a change. Still, I think I've just about avoided open conflict at the staff meeting tomorrow.
2: That's a relief.
1: Yes. You know, I think I'll have another quick look through that report we had from the last head teachers' conference.
2: Oh, I remember. It came yesterday.
1: Yes, that's the one.
2: I'll leave you to it, then.
1: Yes, thank you.
2: And what time would you like me to wake you?
1: Oh, in about... Don't you be so cheeky.
9: Morning.
15: Morning, Miss Lewis. I trust you had a fruitful evening.
9: Depends what you mean by fruitful.
15: I was thinking of ideas for fundraising week.
9: Oh, those. Yes, I did, actually.
15: Good.
9: I've got something nice and simple for them. You know, something where each child can expect to raise a bit of money.
15: Oh?
9: It'll be a sponsored colouring, using pencils. I mean, even little Emily Ambrose can do that.
2: And how are you feeling today?
1: A bit better, I think.
2: Oh, the honey and lemon's beginning to work, that's what it is.
1: If you say so.
2: Oh, I mustn't forget to remind you, Mrs. Perkis is worried about food poisoning.
1: With her cooking, she ought to be.
2: Oh, you know what I mean. All this business over salmonella.
1: All right, I'll have a word.
2: And Mr. Holliday says not to forget the fundraising meeting at lunchtime.
1: Right. Anything else?
2: Not yet.
1: It's all go, isn't it? I think I should have stayed at home with my hot lemon and honey.
16: So, let's see. We've got the car wash, yeah. The waste paper collection, the empty drink can collection, the postage stamps and the sponsored colour. Right, well, that's it. No duplication there. So next move, I'll get on to the local press and give them all the details, and we get it all rolling next week.
1: Well done, everyone. You've come up with some good ideas.
16: Absolutely.
1: Well, we've still got a minute before the bell, so if anyone has a quick point... Fine, then let's call it a day.
17: Yes, I'd like to say something.
1: Yes, Mr. Sims.
17: These last 2 days, there's been a lot of moaning going on behind the scenes about me and about something I'm trying to arrange for my class.
18: We weren't going to bring this up today.
17: I want to put the record straight while everybody's here.
1: Well, if you feel you must, but we haven't long...
17: Yes, I do feel I must, because I'm fed up with having all these accusations flying about which are not true.
18: It's a threat to our jobs, and you know it.
19: And you're creating a dangerous precedent.
20: Let him speak, for goodness sake.
17: Well, for a start, I'm not taking jobs away.
18: Not straight away, but what about later?
17: I am not using free labour.
19: Of course you are. Yeah.
17: No, I'm not.
18: He's not getting paid, is he?
17: What I am doing is accepting the offer of a skilled craftsman to show his skills to the children for an hour or so, which I hope will interest them and extend their experience, and that's it.
1: Right. Now, Mr. Sims has said his piece.
18: It's unpaid teaching.
17: No, it's not. No. And it gets up my nose when I hear you lot saying I'm putting your jobs at risk.
1: Please, Mr. Sims. Yeah,
18: I've not said that.
17: You're as good as.
18: Well, it could.
1: Oh, please.
18: You damn well know it.
17: No, it couldn't.
19: You didn't stop to think about
1: come on,
19: that,
1: calm
19: did you?
1: Down.
19: Oh,
1: down a bit. Right, the meeting's over. Now get back to your classes.
21: Now, that's what I call a staff meeting. Add a bit of life to it.
1: That sort of life I can do without. Honestly, they're worse than the kids, and you weren't much help.
21: Stand clear of the traffic, that's my motto.
1: Yes, I know.
21: Anyway, somebody's got to be in hand with a sticking plaster.
1: It was like refereeing a revolution.
21: You told me the Mirza thing wouldn't come up at this meeting.
1: It shouldn't have done. Long and Yvonne more or less promised to keep quiet about it.
21: Ha-ha-ha.
1: Well, what does that mean?
21: Well, you didn't get to Sims, did you?
1: Would you have come out with it like that at a staff meeting?
21: You ought to know him better than that by now.
1: Yes. He doesn't mess about, does he? He is direct.
21: A bit too direct for me. I mean, washing our dirty linen in public like that.
1: What dirty linen?
21: You know, all this about things going on behind the scenes.
1: Well, he's right. It's far better to have it all out in the open.
21: Not for me. I prefer the quiet life. Anyway, if you ask me, I still think he's going too far.
1: You agree with Long and Yvonne?
21: We're the professionals, aren't we?
1: So the rumour goes. Yes.
21: Well, if people like Sims bring hordes of parents in to take classes, we might as well give up. Hand the school over to the parents and have done with it.
1: Bit pessimistic, isn't it?
21: Maybe. But yes, I think he's going too far.
22: And this week will be a special week for two reasons. One... It's fundraising week.
23: I've got some stamps, sir.
22: Good. Well done. Anyone else brought any stamps in?
24: Well,
22: that's excellent, because as I told you, the more we collect, the more we can sell. Now, the second reason it's a special week is because Jignesh's grandfather is coming in on Thursday to show you how he weaves carpets. Yes, I know.
23: You sure he's coming, sir?
22: Yes, I am. It's all been arranged.
23: Only I heard Mr. Long talking to Mrs. Wilberforce about it.
22: Mr. Mirza will be here on Thursday, Razia.
23: Yes, sir.
22: Right, now let's get back to the stamps. As well as raising money from them, we're going to use them to draw a big map of the world and to mark out where they've all come from.
25: And then I discovered there weren't enough red-coloured pencils.
26: That's all the other teachers taking them.
25: Yeah, but it's a bit much. I mean, they know I need them.
27: Miss Lewis! Miss Lewis!
25: What is it, Tony?
27: Do you want your car cleaned?
25: I'm sorry. I've already told Mohammed he can do it.
27: Him? He's rubbish. I can do it better than him and cheaper.
26: The idea is to raise money, you know.
27: Yeah, but me and him have got a bet on who can raise the most.
25: I see.
27: Look, I'll tell you what.
25: What?
27: If you let me do it after he's done it, I'll do it for half the price.
25: Well...
26: You can do mine if you like.
27: Cool, great! That's another one.
25: It's going to be like this all week.
26: Oh, I know. I keep thinking I should have had this week off sick.
1: King Street, Junior. No, Mr. Beeston isn't here at the moment. Yes, all right, Mrs. Rudd, it's a fair cop. No, I wasn't trying to avoid speaking to you. It's just that I've got so much on, you see, with this fundraising week and... that. Oh, Mrs. Wilberforce told you, did she? Yes, I had noticed that you weren't here. How are you? Oh, dear. Oh, dear. Did he? Oh, dear. Well, thank you for letting me know. Oh, you haven't finished yet. Oh, dear. But no, I wasn't saying oh dear to the fact you hadn't finished yet. I was saying oh dear. What? Tomorrow's music box radio programme. Yes, I know which wave band it's on. It's the one with the terrible whistle all the way through it. The one where we picked up that police message about indecent exposure halfway through Poetry Corner. No, I am not prattling on inanely. I've been ill as well, you know. What? Oh, all right, just let me write this down. Right. Look, do we really need to talk about this right now? I'm supposed to be having my shoes shined. My shoes shined. No, of course I'm not making excuses. It's for fundraising week. Oh, all right. 11:40 a.m. Press record and play buttons. Right. And I hope you feel better. Bye. I wouldn't mind sponsoring a germ to keep her at home.
0: And have you had any more news on Mrs. Rudd?
1: Oh, yes. Yes, she rang this morning. She's going to be off for the rest of this week as well.
0: Oh, must be a strong germ.
1: Well, either that or Radio 3 is doing a daily series of 16th century church music.
0: Or she heard about fundraising week.
1: Yes. Anyway, how's the fundraising going?
0: Pretty smoothly so far.
1: Do you mind if I question your use of the word smoothly?
0: Why? We haven't had any hitches, not to my knowledge anyway.
1: I reckon you must be in hiding, Fred.
0: But look, if there's anything wrong, you'd better tell me.
1: Well, I mean, I can't set foot outside this office without being attacked by a child offering to clean my car for me or colour a bit of a picture for me for fivepence.
0: Oh, is that all?
1: What do you mean, is that all? It's like a flea market out there.
0: Well, it's bringing in the money.
1: Maybe. But, you know, I'm not sure about all this, you know.
0: What?
1: Well, all this acquisitiveness. Get money at all costs.
0: We do need it.
1: I know, but I wonder if it's really a good thing for the kids. If we don't watch it, the next thing is they'll be up on the roof stripping the lead off it.
0: Ah, let me see. Yes, Mrs. Wilberforce's class is doing that.
1: What?
0: A joke.
1: Not with this lot, it isn't.
0: Ah, you've got nothing to worry about. Not with the fundraising, anyway.
1: I hope you're right, Fred.
0: The one you ought to be keeping your eye on is the situation between Sims and Long.
1: Oh, the Mercer affair, you mean?
0: Yeah, he's coming in tomorrow, you know.
1: Oh, good.
0: Well, I don't know. I think you ought to watch out for Long. He feels very strongly about it.
1: I know he does.
0: But he might get up to something, like picketing Sims' classroom.
1: Oh, do me a favour, Fred.
0: The mood he's in, anything's possible.
1: No.
0: Hey, you know, maybe he could do it as a fundraiser.
1: Eh?
0: A sponsored picket. It'd be different.
1: You haven't mentioned that to him, have you, even as a joke?
0: Of course not.
1: Good. You know, Fred, just for 1 minute there, you really did have me worried.
3: Hey, what are you doing?
1: Shh, shh, shh.
3: Spying on Mr. Sims's class? Shame on you.
4: No, I'm not. But Mr. Mercer went in half an hour ago. He set up his loom, you see.
3: Oh, yes. And you're checking up on him, are you?
4: Well, more or less.
3: And Mr. Sims doesn't know you're out here?
4: No, and I don't want him to. You won't tell him, will you?
3: Well, all right. But it'll cost you.
4: Look at him. Where he works. So supple. It's fascinating, isn't it?
3: You're changing your tune, aren't you?
4: No, not really.
3: Oh, no?
4: But my great-grandfather was a weaver. I'm interested.
3: I say, just look at those kids' faces. It's a study in concentration.
4: Well, he's good. They're watching a real craftsman at work.
3: Yeah. Well, I can't waste time hanging around here. I've got things to do. And haven't you got a class?
4: Yes. Yeah, a few minutes. I'll just stay and watch a bit.
3: I'll leave you to it, then.
4: And you won't forget. Not a word to Mr. Sims about this.
3: Don't worry. Your secret is safe with me.
6: So, how did it go this morning?
7: Mr. Mercer, you mean?
6: Yeah.
7: He was brilliant. The kids loved it.
6: No adverse comments?
7: No, every one of them really enjoyed it.
6: I meant from the staff.
7: Ah, no, nothing.
6: That's good.
7: Mr. Long gave me a funny sort of look when he saw me bringing Mr. Mercer into school, but just now he asked me how it had gone.
6: So, peace reigns.
7: Well, it always did as far as I was concerned.
22: It was the others making a fuss about it.
25: Yeah.
22: Anyway, how's your sponsored colouring coming on?
25: Couldn't be better.
22: Oh, terrific.
25: In fact, I think the people who've sponsored them are all going to be bankrupt when they have to fork out.
2: There's class six, and that's class seven there.
0: All right, have you seen the list for class one?
2: Yes. Yes, it's over there.
0: Ah, so it is. Thank you.
1: And here, ladies and gentlemen, we have the King Street counting
2: house. There won't be anything to count if you don't shut the door.
1: Have we got some of the folding stuff?
0: Oh, for heaven's sake, shut the door. There's a draft.
1: Oh, I'm sorry, Well, how are we doing?
0: Well, it depends if everyone coughs up.
1: With the sponsor money, you mean?
0: Right.
2: It's one thing getting people to put their names down, but getting the money out of them... Well,
0: still, if it all comes in, we've done very well.
1: How much, in real terms?
0: £700.
1: Well... What?
2: £711.43, to be exact.
1: Oh, that's marvellous. We've never made as much as that before, have we?
0: We've never done it all in one go before.
1: £700? Just from cleaning cars and things?
2: I know. You're in the wrong job.
1: Absolutely. I think I'll draw my pension money and go and open a car wash.
2: And, you know, £200...

0: Oh, and an empty wallet.
1: No, no, this one's different.
2: I'm sure.
1: With this one, every teacher can be head for a day, for a fee.
2: Head for a day?
1: Yes. So what do you think?
0: Mrs. Rudd would buy a fortnight.
2: We'd never recover.
3: Oh, and don't forget Mr. Long and Mrs. Wilberforce.
2: And I'd be having those days off.
1: Ah, well...
2: No, I'd insist on it. Mr. Sims, I think you're a genius. Let's go somewhere quieter and discuss this.

You've been listening to King Street Junior by Jim Eldridge, and starring Carl Harmon as Philip Sims and James Grout as Mr. Beeston, the head teacher. Tom Watson featured as Mr. Holliday, the deputy head, Margaret John as Mrs. Stone, school secretary, Paul Copley as Mr. Long, Deirdre Costello as Mrs. Patterson, and Marlene Sidaway as Miss Lewis. Jignesh was played by Adam Phillips, Adam and Tony by Nicholas Gatt, and Razia by Alex Kind. The producer was John Fawcett Wilson.

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0: Almost 9 minutes past ten. Welcome to Radio Melody. Today's the long weekend, public holiday for us. First of May, we call it the Labor Day. So we are going to have a long, long weekend. Wow! You just heard two songs. One beginning of the song of the show, "Dancing Queen" by the Swedish group ABBA, and the one you just heard, Dan Fogelberg's "Longer." So from tonight, for tonight, 10 to 12, hope that you'll join me and we do all the good stuff all over again, like playing your requests and playing your dramas and everything. I hope everybody is fine. The weather has been very hot, even though there's lots of showers over here in Singapore, but it's very, very humid. And really, when I say it's humid, it's really humid. It makes you feel very lethargic. Anytime I can just doze off. So do forgive me if suddenly you hear a dead air, no sound. Why, Brother Bjorn fall asleep, long.
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0: 558.
1: Ah, I forgot to give you the date today. Today is the 1st of May. Everybody knows, right? And I think it's a public holiday today. Labor Day. So before even the holiday, a lot of people, the place that I work in, oh, a lot of people take leave already. Oh, go for a long weekend, long break. Even before today, okay? Some people every year must go for one or two rounds of holiday. They call it to charge themselves. You know, battery also got to charge, right? So humans also got to charge, right? So as to be more productive. Well, I hope I get myself fully charged with that cup of coffee earlier. And hopefully tonight everything will go well. We bring on our first set of requests and say hello to Kevin Ang. Today he requested for two songs. He says he wants to request two songs. One song by the Bee Gees, 1st of May for Felix Ho, and then one by Air Supply, Come What May. He says play for Lucinda and Caroline Toh. So here it is.

You know, every year this time, I don't need to go play the song. Kevin Ang will request for this song, actually. The Bee Gees and First of May.

You know, everybody is getting sick. Even my friend Edwin Koo is also sick. Lost his voice, you know, like, off and on, still not recovering. Speedy recovery, Edwin. Weather is bad, so you got to drink more water. And if it's really not well, then better go and seek doctor. Anyway, I'd like to welcome all of you, those of you who is tuning in. Thank you for listening. And we move on to our second set of requests and say hello to CK. Now, CK, tonight he requests for two songs. One by Neil Young, Heart of Gold. And another one by Marty Robbins and Red River Valley. I think this Heart of Gold, I don't understand why everybody wants to listen to Neil Young. Never before anybody request for Boney M's version. Maybe Neil Young's version is the original, I suppose. Boney M's version, one of these days I'll just play it and let you listen. See if you like it. But in the meantime, we listen to Neil Young and Heart of Gold.

0: That was a request of CK and Red River Valley, yeah. Or the song I used to learn in school, actually, yeah. Okay. Let's say hello to Caroline Toh. Tonight, she wants request for three songs. Grease Mega Mix, the one by John Travolta and Olivia Newton-John, Chain Reaction, Diana Ross, and one more, The Brown and The Three Bells. Okay. By the way, Kavina, Lucinda, and Caroline, Felix says thank you to you for the request. So without further ado, we listen to Caroline Toh's request, starting off with the one, the Mega Mix.
1: Well, this car is automatic, systematic, hydromatic. Why it's greased lightning?

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1: The request of Caroline Tour, The Tree Bells. We take a look at the time right now. It's 41 minutes past 10. Let's say hello to Barry, Anna and Chong Yi. You're listening. Let us say good evening to you. I mean, even though now you are not requesting for any tunes for the moment, but if you are on the spot, if you happen that now or anything, if you feel like listening to any tune, no problem, you can just give me a call, you can just, maybe text me or WhatsApp me, yeah? Okay, now I'd like to say hello to Lucinda in Macau. Hi Lucinda, good evening to you, hope everything is well. Next, a song for you. Let me play this for you. A song by Judy Collins. A very familiar tune, right? This one called Both Sides Now.

Mexican girl, I want you to stay. That was one of the songs by Smokey that I like a lot during the year 1978. Anyway, 1978 was a year which wasn't a very good year for me though, but in terms of music, lots of nice songs during the year. No, thinking back, looking back at the good old years, you do have some happy things and some not really happy. But 78 was a very bad year for me actually. Yeah, it was a very lousy year for me. But that was the past, like the American says, that was the past. Okay. Let us say hello to Edwin. Thanks for listening to the show. Really appreciate that you take the time to listen. And you said you want to listen to this tune called... what is the title called? Love in the Ice Age by Pat Benatar. You say you like it a lot.

We are at the top of the hour, yeah, and I don't have an hour more to go, huh? And then King Street Jr. The song you just heard, Fatty Austin's Smoke Gets in Your Eyes, a remake of the Pretenders, if I'm not wrong. The one from 1984. Next, we're going to listen to a song by this artist, and from my understanding, he's going to have a new album coming up in the month of May. I think the official release date is on the 29th of May. But we don't talk about his new album, lah. I still have not excerpted his new single yet. So let me just go and see whether his new album is worth listening or not. We listened to his old album, one of the tracks from his old album, Pipes of Peace. I'm referring to none other than the one and only Paul McCartney, this one. This one called So Bad.

0: I love to sing, especially this part. Yeah. Ooh. One of those nice love songs by Cyndi Lauper. All through the night. I won't be here all through the night, but for sure I'll be here until 12. Now.
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0: Cyndi Lauper and All Through the Night. Yeah. Well, we have a lot of love songs, so let's listen to something a bit on the lively side as we listen to this one by Doze Joe. It's called Shut Up Your Face.

this a song, it's a real simple. See, I sing, what's the matter you? You sing, hey. Then I sing in the rest. And then at the end, we can all sing, ah, shut up, you face. Okay, let's try it really.

A song from 1983, the Electric Light Orchestra, you call them ELO, and Rock and Roll is King. Actually, I kind of enjoy the Electric Light Orchestra a lot. They have lots of hits. I know I started listening to them since when I heard a song called Living Thing, and then from there I started to follow their songs, you know. So they have songs like All Over the World, you know, Confusion, and then we have songs like Don't Bring Me Down, so on and so forth, lah. Even Xanadu with Olivia Newton-John, right? So nice group, nice. You know, during the '70s, we have a lot of nice groups around, you know? Like the Eagles, you know. The Eagles, then they have Fleetwood Mac, and they also have this group called Cool.

Let's take a look at the timer. Okay, we take a look at the time. It's 11:23. We can play. Can squeeze in two more songs. This next tune is from the year 1979. Second time around for this group. And I want to say is that today is 11:30. The King Street Junior. The story title is called Fundraising. Fundraising with every school, you know, they do raise funds, right? So this story talks about how they raise funds. We listen to the Bee Gees right now.

But even though they never went into the chart, this song never really hit into the... I think the top 40, I think, did not went into the chart. Or they did not release it as a main single, was on the flip side of a single. But this was a very... I find that this tune is... I like it a lot. Rest Your Love on Me. You know, I used to crack a joke on this song. You know the chorus, right? Lay your troubles on my shoulder, put your worries in my pocket, right? So I changed the lyrics to lay your trousers on my shoulder, put your money in my pocket. Okay, jokes aside, 11:30, we have King Street Jr. And tomorrow night, we'll have a Chinese program, right? Chinese music. So Brother Byung signing off, leaving you with the sounds of Severin Brothers and Cripple and I'm Sir Mary. Good night, bye-bye.

0: we present King Street Junior by Jim Eldridge, starring Carl Howman as Philip Sims and James Grout as Mr. Beeston, the head teacher.
1: Is it me, or is it exceptionally noisy today?
2: No more than usual.
1: Oh, it must be me. I feel terrible.
2: You do look a bit peaky. What were you up to last night?
1: Nothing. Oh, and if you must know, I was in bed by 8 with a couple of aspirins and a bucket full of hot lemon and honey.
2: You've probably picked up Mrs. Rudd's flu.
1: That wouldn't surprise me. Isn't she back yet?
2: No, not till Monday. I told you yesterday.
1: But, oh, yes. Yes, of course you did. I'm sorry.
2: It's all right.
1: But you're right. That's what it is. Mrs. Rudd's flu. Even when she's away, that woman plagues me.
3: Morning. What's wrong with you?
2: Oh, he's not feeling very well.
1: What do you mean, not very well? I'm ill.
3: What are you doing here, then?
1: Oh, thanks for the sympathy.
3: Oh, you should have stayed at home.
1: No.
3: Look, you go off, I'll take the staff meeting.
1: No, I'll just get bored sitting around.
2: Well, you could always take some work home with you.
3: And you wouldn't be spreading all your germs around here.
1: No, I'll soldier on, see how the day goes.
2: Oh, you're being very silly.
3: Anyway, I just came to tell you, everyone's here if you want to get started.
1: Oh, might as well, Fred. Oh, have you got the results of the parents' ballot?
3: Yeah, all here. And what I want to say about fundraising week.
1: Yes, well, keep it short, will you? I don't think I can cope with any long discussions this morning.
3: Well, it's all pretty straightforward.
1: Maybe, but you know what they're like. That lot could get a 24-hour debate going on about what time of day it is.
3: Yeah, well, come on then. The sooner we start, the sooner we'll get finished.
1: Yes, all right, Fred.
2: And don't overtire yourself. Take it easy.
1: So, that's the result of the parents' ballot over opting out. A resounding no.
4: Oh, well, that's good.
5: So, that's the end of that, is it?
6: If we'd been named for closure, it might have been different.
1: You may be right, Mrs. Patterson, but for the moment, it's life as normal. Which brings me to the second point on the agenda, money.
7: Oh, money.
1: And as you're all aware, we'll soon be coming into an expensive time of year, with all the school trips and one thing and another. Yeah. When the minibus needs a service, there's the subsidies for the outings, and we just haven't got the cash. So, we're back to fundraising.
5: Can I say a word here?
1: Yes, Mr. Long.
5: I want to make the point that this is all wrong. We shouldn't have to raise money to support the school.
6: You're not on that again.
5: Well, we shouldn't. Everybody pays enough in taxes. We ought to be able to fund a decent education service without us having to send the kids out begging.
8: Oh, it's not begging.
5: What else would you call
1: it? Yes, I agree with you, Mr. Long.
5: Thank you.
1: But the fact remains that not enough money goes into the education service. So if we want the money for our trips, etc., we've got to raise it ourselves.
9: Yes, but the trouble is everyone else is doing it as well, aren't they?
1: Sorry, Mr. Sims?
9: You can't move without someone rattling a tin at you or asking you to sponsor them for something or other.
1: True, and just for that reason, Mr. Holliday and I have come up with a thought or two. Fred, if you'd take over, would you?
3: Yes, right. We thought it would be simpler if we kept this whole thing to 1 week, which we'll call fundraising week, and the whole school takes part. Now, that way, it doesn't drag on for ages and interfere too much with the day-to-day running of the school.
8: That's a good idea.
9: We could get a piece about it in the local paper.
6: And duplicate leaflets. King Street Fundraising Week.
1: Yeah. That's right. As much publicity as we can get. But before you go on, overall coordination of the week will be in the capable hands of Mr. Holliday.
3: Oh, thank you.
1: Well, the reason is obvious, I hope. For something like this, we need a focal point, someone to pull all the strings together and make sure you're not all duplicating each other's efforts.
3: And that's why I shall want to know what each class will be doing.
8: We could do a sponsored something.
6: My group could clean cars.
3: No, not now. Don't tell me now. But I would like you to give it some serious thought and let me know your class's particular fundraising activity by tomorrow.
6: Tomorrow?
3: Well, why not? We thought we'd strike while the iron's hot and do it next week.
5: Oh, goodness me.
3: While everyone's feeling enthusiastic.
5: Who's feeling enthusiastic?
3: Well, you will be when you've got your ideas.
9: It doesn't leave much time for organising.
1: You come up with the ideas. Fred will do the organising.
3: Yes, I know it doesn't give as long, but it should be possible. Otherwise, the whole thing just drags on and on and on.
8: Yeah, remember last year?
3: Yeah, that's why. Why, we thought the quicker we do it, the quicker we get it over with. And the sooner we'll know how much money we've got in the kitty.
6: Oh, I suppose so.
1: Agreed.
6: Yeah.
3: Good. We'll have a short meeting tomorrow lunchtime to pool our ideas and get things underway, right?
7: Yes.
3: Right, thank you.
1: Right, that's it. Oh, except for one last thing. Yes? If anyone's got anything to say to me today, don't. I'm a sick man with a fragile head and a temper to match.
10: So the idea is that you're all going to make a cartoon book about the weekend, putting the story of what you did in pictures, just like a comic. Right, so you can all get on with that after break. Off you go. Is it important, Jignesh? I know I can hear a cup of coffee calling to me.
4: It's about my grandfather, sir.
10: Yes?
4: I was telling him about being in your club and what a good teacher you are.
10: Oh, were you?
4: Yes, sir. And he was saying about how he makes carpets.
10: Carpets?
4: Yes, sir.
10: Well, that's wonderful, Jignesh. If I ever need a carpet...
4: I was thinking, sir, how about if he came here?
10: I'm not quite with you. Came here for what?
4: To show us how he makes carpets, sir. He still makes them by hand. Just little carpets. It's brilliant.
10: I'm sure it is.
4: It's wonderful watching him weave a carpet.
10: Hmm.
4: So what do you think, Mr. Sims?
10: Yes, you know, that's not a bad idea.
4: Shall I tell him to come in then, sir?
10: Well, hang on a minute. I've got to check it's all right first.
4: My grandfather will be so happy. And he's really brilliant.
10: Yes, I'm sure he is. But let's see what Mr. Beeston says. And now I need my cup of coffee. So hop it.
7: Hmm. The trouble is, the more we raise money for ourselves, the less chance there is of the government giving us more cash. They simply say, see, you don't need it. You can raise it yourselves.
11: Oh, and does that mean you're not going to do anything?
7: No, of course it doesn't. It just annoys me that they've got us over a barrel. It's emotional blackmail.
12: Pass the sauce, please.
13: There's still some in that bottle.
12: No, not enough.
13: Oh, well, here.
12: Ah, thanks. I don't like the look of these sausages. Drowning them's the only answer.
11: I told you should become a vegetarian.
12: Eggs and cheese? You must be joking. Anyway, I hope you've all been thinking about fundraising, what your classes are going to do.
7: Give us time.
12: I'll need to know tomorrow so I can alert the press.
11: Well, if you're stuck, you should ask Mr. Sims. He's always coming up with new ideas.
7: Not all of them good ones.
13: Oh, hello. What's this?
7: What's what?
13: Do I detect a little of the green-eyed you-know-what?
7: No, you do not. I'm just saying that you can't do anything in this school without him popping up and sticking his oar in.
11: Well, he's only trying to be helpful.
7: Yes, well, you can't overdo it, you know.
13: Where is he anyway? He's going to miss his lunch.
11: You have to see Mr. Beeston about something.
7: Another new idea.
13: Oh, probably for fundraising.
12: Well, in that case, you ought to see me. He knows I'm in charge of it.
13: Oh, yeah, mein Kommandant.
12: No. Funny. That's how things go wrong. Too many people going off in different directions.
7: You ought to get over there. Put a stop to it.
11: Hang on. For all you know, it might be a personal matter.
12: Well, I'll soon find out. I've got to see Mr. Beeston after lunch to sort out what we're going to say to the press.
9: Funnily enough, I was thinking of doing those kind of skills in craft this year. Mm-hmm. You know, weaving, knitting, leatherwork. It'd make a change from just doing painting.
14: True.
9: And later on, I could take them on one or two of those trips to give them some idea of how these crafts are applied in industry.
1: Hold on. Don't get carried away. Let's see how it goes with Mr. Mirza first. You never know, he may be the world's worst carpet weaver.
9: Jignesh says he's brilliant.
1: He would, wouldn't he? Mr. Mirza's his grandfather.
9: Yes.
1: Anyway, Jignesh has probably been bribed by his mother to find a way of getting Grandad out of the house.
9: Don't worry. I'll pop round and see Grandad first, just to check.
1: Oh, and check to see what kind of loom he uses.
9: Right.
1: We don't want to find we can't fit it into the classroom.
9: Will do. Oh, I'm sorry, Mr. Holliday.
12: That's all right. Don't mind me.
1: He's a real human dynamo, isn't he?
12: Unhealthy, if you ask me. Can't fit what into his classroom? He's not bringing a herd of elephants in, is he?
1: No, it's Mr. Mirza, Jignesh's grandfather.
12: Well, he's not that big.
1: No, not him, his loom.
12: What do you mean?
1: Sims is bringing him in to show his class how to weave carpets.
12: Teaching them, you mean?
1: No, showing them.
12: Well, showing them, teaching them, same difference.
1: Yes, I suppose so.
12: Well, that's a bit off, isn't it?
1: Why?
12: It sounds like the old days of the teaching auxiliaries. Cheap labour.
1: I hardly think that's in Sims' mind.
12: It may not be in his mind, but it amounts to the same thing. Are you feeling all right?
1: Hmm? Yes, I think so.
12: Well, you don't look it. Why don't you go off home?
1: No. Look, Fred, do you mind if we take a turn round the playground? I'll feel better for a breath of fresh air.
2: Come in.
4: Please, Mrs. Stone.
2: Yes, Adam.
4: I've brought a message from Mr. Beeston.
2: Yes? Well, what is it?
4: I can't remember.
2: Does he want me to send him something?
4: I can't remember.
2: Now, think. Where was he when he gave you this message?
4: He was standing in the playground.
2: Yes?
4: By the kitchen.
2: Was it something to do with the kitchen?
4: No, I don't think so. Oh, he'd just been talking to Mr. Holliday.
2: Yes? Adam, how would it be if you go back to Mr. Beeston and ask him again?
14: Yes, miss.
2: Only this time take this piece of paper and this pencil and ask him to write it down.
14: Just in case he forgets?
2: Yes.
14: All right. But apart from that, I'm a good messenger, aren't I?
2: Yes, Adam, you're wonderful.
15: I don't believe it. You mean he's bringing in unpaid volunteers?
16: Well, not in bulk. But I don't think Mr. Mercer's getting paid.
17: Oh, that's not on, surely.
16: Well, that's what I said. But Mr. Beeson didn't seem too worried about it.
15: He wouldn't be, would he? He's getting teaching for free.
18: Yeah, but Fred, didn't you say he's just coming in to show the children how he weaves carpets?
15: Well, he's still teaching, isn't he?
16: My very words.
18: But weaving's a special craft. None of us can do it.
15: That's nothing to do with it.
17: It creates a precedent, doesn't it?
18: I don't see how.
15: Come on. Mercer comes in to teach weaving. How long before there's a whole bunch of them coming in to teach, what, English, maths, you name it?
18: Oh, that's ridiculous.
15: That's how it all starts. And before you know it, one of us is suddenly surplus to requirements.
18: A bit extreme, isn't it?
17: I don't know.
18: No, look, Mr. Beeson would never allow that. I know he wouldn't.
15: Well, I'm going to see Beeson about this Mercer business. We've got to put a stop to it.
19: Yeah, you'll have to be quick. The bell's due in a few minutes.
15: Yes, right.
17: Well, hold on. I'll come with you.
15: Any more?
18: No.
19: I've already had my say. Good luck.
15: Thanks.
1: I ask you, fancy forgetting my message. You only had to remember it for 30 seconds.
2: Well, you should have known better than to ask Adam.
1: I don't know. I thought I'd observed some glimmer of intelligence just lately. At least he doesn't try to walk through closed doors anymore.
2: Oh, you are unkind. The poor lad can't help it.
5: Ah, there you are.
1: What's this, Batman and Robin?
17: Have you got a minute?
1: No.
5: It is important.
17: And urgent.
1: Isn't it always? Okay, Mrs. Stone.
2: Don't worry, I'll see you're not disturbed.
1: All right, you two, into the inner sanctum. I'm very sorry, Mr. Long, but I disagree with you at just about every level of your argument.
5: But it's anti-teacher and it's anti-union.
1: Of course it isn't. It's nothing to do with unions. It's about involving the local community in the local school and the school in the community. I'd have thought you'd have been in favour of that.
17: It's the thin end of the wedge, you know.
5: I'm surprised you're allowing Mr. Sims to do it.
1: Look, both of you, do you honestly believe that if I thought Mr. Mercer's coming in was any sort of threat to your jobs that I'd allow it? Of course I wouldn't.
17: Well, no.
1: This is an additional item, a bonus for the children.
5: Yes, but once County Hall realise that volunteers are available and they come free, our jobs are bound to be in danger.
1: That's nonsense. This isn't about professional teachers coming in to teach for nothing. It's about a man with a particular special skill who wants... Oh, there she blows.
17: Well, I'm still not happy about it.
5: Neither am I. In fact, I think you ought to put it on the agenda for tomorrow's staff meeting.
17: Yes, so do I.
1: No way.
5: Why not?
1: You know what'll happen. It'll just develop into a private battle between you and Sims. And frankly, time at staff meetings is limited enough as it is.
5: Yes, all right. But I don't intend to drop it, not just to avoid rows.
1: Well, drop it tomorrow, because we need to spend the time discussing fundraising week in detail.
5: Yes, OK.
1: Yvonne?
17: Yes, very well.
1: Thank you.
2: Oh. Can I come in?
1: Oh, please. A friendly face is very welcome.
2: Mm, two not very happy teachers.
1: No, though marginally less happy with Sims than with me, which makes a change. Still, I think I've just about avoided open conflict at the staff meeting tomorrow.
2: That's a relief.
1: Yes. You know, I think I'll have another quick look through that report we had from the last head teachers conference.
2: Oh, I remember. It came yesterday.
1: Yes, that's the one.
2: I'll leave you to it, then.
1: Yes, thank you.
2: And what time would you like me to wake you?
1: Oh, in about... don't you be so cheeky.
18: Morning.
20: Morning, Miss Lewis. I trust you had a fruitful evening.
18: Depends what you mean by fruitful.
20: I was thinking of ideas for fundraising week.
18: Oh, those. Yes, I did, actually.
20: Good.
18: I've got something nice and simple for them. You know, something where each child can expect to raise a bit of money.
20: Oh?
18: It'll be a sponsored colouring, using pencils. I mean, even little Emily Ambrose can do that.
2: And how are you feeling today?
1: A bit better, I think.
2: Oh, the honey and lemon's beginning to work, that's what it is.
1: If you say so.
2: Oh, I mustn't forget to remind you, Mrs. Perkis is worried about food poisoning.
1: With her cooking, she ought to be.
2: Oh, you know what I mean. All this business over salmonella.
1: All right, I'll have a word.
2: And Mr. Holliday says not to forget the fundraising meeting at lunchtime.
1: Right. Anything else?
2: Not yet.
1: It's all go, isn't it? I think I should have stayed at home with my hot lemon and honey.
19: So, let's see. We've got the car wash, yeah. The waste paper collection, the empty drink can collection, the postage stamps and the sponsored colour. Right, well, that's it. No duplication there. So next move, I'll get on to the local press and give them all the details, and we get it all rolling next week.
1: Well done, everyone. You've come up with some good ideas.
19: Absolutely.
1: Well, we've still got a minute before the bell, so if anyone has a quick point... Fine, then let's call it a day.
0: Yes, I'd like to say something.
1: Yes, Mr. Sims.
0: These last 2 days, there's been a lot of moaning going on behind the scenes about me and about something I'm trying to arrange for my class.
5: We weren't going to bring this up today.
0: I want to put the record straight while everybody's here.
1: Well, if you feel you must, but we haven't long.
0: Yes, I do feel I must, because I'm fed up with having all these accusations flying about which are not true.
5: It's a threat to our jobs, and you'll know it.
21: And you're creating a dangerous precedent.
22: Speak, for goodness sake.
0: Well, for a start, I'm not taking jobs away.
5: Not straight away, but what about later?
0: I am not using free labour.
21: Of course you are. Yeah.
0: No, I'm not.
5: He's not getting paid, is he?
0: What I am doing is accepting the offer of a skilled craftsman to show his skills to the children for an hour or so, which I hope will interest them and extend their experience, and that's it.
1: Right. Now, Mr. Sims has said his piece.
5: It's unpaid teaching.
0: No, it's not. And it gets up my nose when I hear you lot saying I'm putting your jobs at risk.
1: Please, Mr. Sims. Yeah,
5: I've not said that.
0: You're as good as.
5: Well, it could.
1: Oh, please.
5: You damn well know it.
0: No, it couldn't.
21: You didn't stop to think about
1: come
21: it,
1: on,
21: calm
1: down. Right, the meeting's over. Now, get back to your classes.
19: Now, that's what I call a staff meeting. Add a bit of life to it.
1: That sort of life I can do without. Honestly, they're worse than the kids, and you weren't much help.
19: Stand clear of the traffic, that's my motto.
1: Yes, I know.
19: Anyway, somebody's got to be in hand with a sticking plaster.
1: It was like refereeing a revolution.
19: You told me the Mirza thing wouldn't come up at this meeting.
1: It shouldn't have done. Long and Yvonne more or less promised to keep quiet about it. Well, what does that mean?
19: Well, you didn't get to Sims, did you?
1: Would you have come out with it like that at a staff meeting?
19: You ought to know him better than that by now.
1: Yes. He doesn't mess about, does he? He is direct.
19: A bit too direct for me. I mean, washing our dirty linen in public like that.
1: What dirty linen?
19: You know, all this about things going on behind the scenes.
1: Well, he's right. It's far better to have it all out in the open.
19: Not for me. I prefer the quiet life. Anyway, if you ask me, I still think he's going too far.
1: You agree with Long and Yvonne?
19: We're the professionals, aren't we?
1: So the rumour goes.
19: Yeah. Well, if people like Sims bring hordes of parents in to take classes, we might as well give up. Hand the school over to the parents and have done with it.
1: Bit pessimistic, isn't it?
19: Maybe. But yes, I think he's going too far.
23: And this week will be a special week for two reasons. One... It's fundraising week.
24: I've got some stamps, sir.
23: Good. Well done. Anyone else brought any stamps in? Well, that's excellent, because as I told you, the more we collect, the more we can sell. Now, the second reason it's a special week is because Jignesh's grandfather is coming in on Thursday to show you how he weaves carpets.
24: Sir?
23: Yes, I know.
24: You sure he's coming, sir?
23: Yes, I am. It's all been arranged.
24: Only I heard Mr. Long talking to Mrs. Wilberforce about it.
23: Mr. Mirza will be here on Thursday, Razia.
24: Yes, sir.
23: Right, now let's get back to the stamps. As well as raising money from them, we're going to use them to draw a big map of the world and to mark out where they've all come from.
25: And then I discovered there weren't enough red-coloured pencils.
26: That's all the other teachers taking them.
25: Yeah, but it's a bit much. I mean, they know I need them.
27: Miss Lewis! Miss Lewis!
25: What is it, Tony?
27: Do you want your car cleaned?
25: I'm sorry. I've already told Mohammed he can do it.
27: Him? He's rubbish. I can do it better than him and cheaper.
26: The idea is to raise money, you know.
27: Yeah, but me and him have got a bet on who can raise the most.
25: I see.
27: Look, I'll tell you what.
25: What?
27: If you let me do it after he's done it, I'll do it for half the price.
25: Well...
26: You can do mine if you like.
27: Cool, great! That's another one.
25: It's going to be like this all week.
26: Oh, I know. I keep thinking I should have had this week off sick.
1: King Street, Junior. No, Mr. Beeston isn't here at the moment. Yes, all right, Mrs. Rudd, it's a fair cop. No, I wasn't trying to avoid speaking to you. It's just that I've got so much on, you see, with this fundraising week and... Oh, Mrs. Wilberforce told you, did she? Yes, I had noticed that you weren't here. How are you? Oh, dear. Oh, dear. Did he? Oh, dear. Well, thank you for letting me know. Oh, you haven't finished yet. Oh, dear. But no. I wasn't saying oh dear of the fact you hadn't finished yet. I was saying oh dear. What? Tomorrow's music box radio programme. Yes, I know which wave band it's on. It's the one with the terrible whistle all the way through it. The one where we picked up that police message about indecent exposure halfway through Poetry Corner. No, I am not prattling on inanely. I've been ill as well, you know. What? Oh, all right, just let me write this down. Right. Look, do we really need to talk about this right now? I'm supposed to be having my shoes shined. My shoes shined. No, of course I'm not making excuses. It's for fundraising week. Oh, all right. 11:40 a.m. Press record and play buttons. Right. And I hope you feel better. Bye. I wouldn't mind sponsoring a germ to keep her at home.
19: And have you had any more news on Mrs. Rudd?
1: Oh, yes. Yes, she rang this morning. She's going to be off for the rest of this week as well.
19: Oh, must be a strong germ.
1: Well, either that or Radio 3 is doing a daily series of 16th century church music.
19: Or she heard about fundraising week.
1: Yes. Anyway, how's the fundraising going?
19: Pretty smoothly so far.
1: Do you mind if I question your use of the word smoothly?
19: Why? We haven't had any hitches, not to my knowledge, anyway.
1: I reckon you must be in hiding, Fred.
19: Well, look, if there's anything wrong, you'd better tell me.
1: Well, I mean, I can't set foot outside this office without being attacked by a child offering to clean my car for me or colour a bit of a picture for me for fivepence.
19: Oh, is that all?
1: What do you mean, is that all? It's like a flea market out there.
19: Well, it's bringing in the money.
1: Maybe. But, you know, I'm not sure about all this, you know.
19: What?
1: Well, all this acquisitiveness, getting money at all costs.
19: We do need it.
1: I know, but I wonder if it's really a good thing for the kids. If we don't watch it, the next thing is they'll be up on the roof stripping the lead off it.
19: Ah, let me see. Yes, Mrs. Wilberforce's class is doing that.
1: What?
19: It's a joke.
1: Not with this lot, it isn't.
19: Ah, you've got nothing to worry about. Not with the fundraising, anyway.
1: I hope you're right, Fred.
19: The one you ought to be keeping your eye on is the situation between Sims and Long.
1: Oh, the Mercer affair, you mean?
19: Yeah, he's coming in tomorrow, you know.
1: Oh, good.
19: Well, I don't know. I think you ought to watch out for Long. He feels very strongly about it.
1: I know he does.
19: But he might get up to something, like picketing Sims' classroom.
1: Oh, do me a favour, Fred.
19: Well, the mood he's in, anything's possible.
1: No.
19: Hey, you know, maybe he could do it as a fundraiser.
1: Eh?
19: A sponsored picket. It'd be different.
1: You haven't mentioned that to him, have you, even as a joke?
19: Of course not.
1: Good. You know, Fred, just for one minute there, you really did have me worried.
3: Hey, what are you doing?
6: Shh, shh, shh.
3: Spying on Mr. Sims's class? Shame on
6: no,
3: you.
6: No, I'm not. But Mr. Mercer went in half an hour ago. He set up his loom, you see.
3: Oh, yes. And you're checking up on him, aren't you?
6: Well, more or less.
3: And Mr. Sims doesn't know you're out here?
6: No, and I don't want him to. You won't tell him, will you?
3: Well, all right. But it'll cost you.
6: Look at him. Where he works. So supple. It's fascinating, isn't it?
3: You're changing your tune, aren't you?
6: No, not really.
3: Oh, no?
6: But my great-grandfather was a weaver. I'm interested.
3: I say, just look at those kids' faces. It's a study in concentration.
6: Well, he's good. They're watching a real craftsman at work.
3: Yeah. Well, I can't waste time hanging around here. I've got things to do. And haven't you got a class?
6: Yes. Yeah, a few minutes. I'll just stay and watch a bit.
3: I'll leave you to it, then.
6: And you won't forget. Not a word to Mr. Sims about this.
3: Don't worry. Your secret is safe with me.
7: So, how did it go this morning?
8: Mr. Mercer, you mean?
7: Yeah.
8: He was brilliant. The kids loved it.
7: No adverse comments?
8: No, every one of them really enjoyed it.
7: I meant from the staff.
8: Ah, no, nothing.
7: That's good.
8: Mr. Long gave me a funny sort of look when he saw me bringing Mr. Mercer into school, but just now he asked me how it had gone.
7: So, peace reigns.
8: Well, it always did as far as I was concerned.
23: It was the others making a fuss about it.
18: Yeah.
23: Anyway, how's your sponsored colouring coming on?
18: Couldn't be better.
23: Well, terrific.
18: In fact, I think the people who've sponsored them are all going to be bankrupt when they have to fork out.
2: There's class 6, and that's class 7 there.
19: All right, have you seen the list for class 1?
2: Yes. Yes, it's over there.
19: Ah, so it is. Thank you.
1: And here, ladies and gentlemen, we have the King Street counting
2: house.
1: There
2: won't be anything to count if you don't shut the door.
1: Have we got some of the folding stuff?
19: Well, for heaven's sake, shut the door. There's a draught.
1: Oh, I'm sorry. Well, how are we doing?
19: Well, it depends if everyone coughs up.
1: With the sponsor money, you mean?
19: Right.
2: It's one thing getting people to put their names down, but getting the money out of them... Well,
19: still, that's... if it all comes in, we've done very well.
1: How much, in real terms?
19: £700.
1: Well... What?
2: £711.43, to be exact.
1: Oh, that's marvellous. We've never made as much as that before, have we?
19: We've never done it all in one go before.
1: £700? Just from cleaning cars and things?
2: I know. You're in the wrong job.

0: half?
1: Yes.
0: But we've already paid out a fortune. I don't know about you, but right now I've got a gleaming car and an empty wallet.
1: No, no, this one's different.
2: I'm sure.
1: With this one, every teacher can be head for a day, for a fee.
2: Head for a day?
1: Yes. So what do you think?
0: Mrs. Rudd would buy a fortnight.
2: We'd never recover.
3: Oh, and don't forget Mr. Long and Mrs. Wilberforce.
2: And I'd be having those days off.
1: Ah, well...
2: No, I'd insist on it. Mr. Sims, I think you're a genius. Let's go somewhere quieter and discuss this.

You've been listening to King Street Junior by Jim Eldridge, and starring Carl Harmon as Philip Sims and James Grout as Mr. Beeston, the head teacher. Tom Watson featured as Mr. Holliday, the deputy head, Margaret John as Mrs. Stone, school secretary, Paul Copley as Mr. Long, Deirdre Costello as Mrs. Patterson, and Marlene Sidaway as Miss Lewis. Jignesh was played by Adam Phillips, Adam and Tony by Nicholas Gatt, and Razia by Alex Kind. The producer was John Fawcett Wilson.

这个叫爱的代价哈，蛮流行的这首歌啊，也是一首经典呢、啊。

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0: almost 9 minutes past ten. Welcome to Radio Melody. Today's the long weekend, public holiday for us. First of May, we call it the Labor Day. So we're going to have a long, long weekend. Wow! You just heard two songs. One beginning of the song of the show, Dancing Queen by the Swedish group ABBA, and the one you just heard, Dan Fogelberg's Longer. So from tonight, for tonight, 10 to 12, hope that you'll join me, and we do all the good stuff all over again, like playing your requests and playing your dramas and everything. I hope everybody is fine. The weather has been very hot, even though there's lots of showers over here in Singapore, but it's very, very humid. And really, when I say it's humid, it's really humid. It makes you feel very lethargic. Anytime I can just doze off, so do forgive me. If suddenly you hear a dead air, no sound, why? Better be on fall asleep, dog.
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Ah, I forgot to give you the date today. Today is the 1st of May. Everybody knows, right? And I say it's a public holiday today. Labor Day. So before even the holiday, a lot of people, the place that I work in, the company that I work in, a lot of people take leave already, go for a long weekend, long break, even before today, okay? Some people, every year must go for one or two rounds of holiday, they call it to charge themselves. You know, battery also got to charge, right? So humans also got to charge, right? So as to be more productive. Well, I hope I get myself fully charged with that cup of coffee earlier. And hopefully tonight everything will go well. We've been on our first set of requests and say hello to Kevin Ang. Today he requested for 2 songs. Kind of a very brand, so-called. He says he wants to request 2 songs. 1 song by the Bee Gees, 1st of May for Felix Ho. And then one by Air Supply, Come What May. He says play for Lucinda and Caroline Toh. So here it is.

You know, every year this time, I don't need to play the song. Kevin Ang will request for this song, actually. The Bee Gees and First of May.

You know, everybody is getting sick. Even my friend Edwin Koo is also sick. Lost his voice, you know, like, off and on, still not recovering. Speedy recovery, Edwin. Weather is bad, so you got to drink more water, and if it's really not well, then better go and seek doctor. Anyway, I'd like to welcome all of you, those of you who is tuning in, thank you for listening. And we move on to our second set of requests and say hello to CK. Now, CK, tonight he requests for two songs, one by Neil Young, Heart of Gold, and another one by Marty Robbins and Red River Valley. I think this Heart of Gold, I don't understand why everybody wants to listen to Neil Young. Never before anybody request for Boney M's version, huh? Maybe Neil Young's version is the original, I suppose. The Boney M's version, maybe one of these days I'll just play it and let you listen. See if you like it. But in the meantime, we listen to Neil Young and Heart of Gold.

0: That was a request of CK and Red River Valley, yeah. Or the song I used to learn in school, actually, yeah. Okay. Let's say hello to Caroline Toh. Tonight, she wants requests for three songs. Grease Mega Mix, done by John Travolta and Olivia Newton-John, Chain Reaction, Diana Ross, and one more, The Brown and The Three Bells. Okay. By the way, Kavina, Lucinda, and Caroline, Felix says thank you to you for the request. So without further ado, we listen to Caroline Toh's request, starting off with the one, the Mega Mix.
1: Well, this car is automatic, systematic, hydromatic. 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
1: The request of Caroline Tour, The Tree Bells. We take a look at the time right now. It's 41 minutes past 10. Let us say hello to Barry, Anna, and Chong Yi. You're listening. Let us say good evening to you. I mean, even though now you are not requesting for any tunes for the moment, but if you are on the spot, if you happen that now or anything, if you feel like listening to any tune, no problem, you can just give me a call, you can just, maybe text me or WhatsApp me, yeah? Okay, now I'd like to say hello to Lucinda in Macau. Hi Lucinda, good evening to you, hope everything is well. Next, a song for you. Let's play this for you. A song by Judy Collins. A very familiar tune, right? This one called Both Sides Now.

Mexican girl, I want you to stay. That was one of the songs by Smokey that I like a lot during the year 1978. Anyway, 1978 was a year which wasn't a very good year for me though, but in terms of music, lots of nice songs during the year. No, thinking back, looking back at the good old years, you do have some happy things and some not really happy. But 78 was a very bad year for me actually. Yeah, it was a very lousy year for me. But that was the past, huh? Like the American says, that was the past, huh? Okay. Let us say hello to Edwin. Thanks for listening to the show. Really appreciate that you take the time to listen. And you said you want to listen to this tune called... what is the title called? Love in the Ice Age by Pat Benatar. You see, you like it a lot.

We are at the top of the hour, yeah, another half an hour more to go, huh? And then King Street Jr. The song you just heard, Fatty Austin's Smoke Gets in Your Eyes. A remake of the Pretenders, if I'm not wrong. The one from 1984. Next, we're going to listen to a song by this artist. And from my understanding, he's going to have a new album coming up in the month of May. I think the official release date is on the 29th of May. But we don't talk about his new album lah. I still have not absorbed his new single yet. So let me just go and see whether his new album is worth listening or not. We listened to his old album, one of the tracks from his old album, Pipes of Peace. I'm referring to none other than the one and only Paul McCartney, this one. This one called So Bad.

0: I love to sing, especially this part. Yeah, yeah. One of those nice love songs by Cyndi Lauper. All Through the Night. I won't be here all through the night, but for sure I'll be here until 12 now.
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0: Cyndi Lauper and All Through the Night, yeah? Well, we have a lot of love songs, so let's listen to something a bit on the lively side as we listen to this one by Doze Joe. It's called Shut Up Your Face.

A song from 1983, the Electric Light Orchestra, you call them ELO, and Rock and Roll is King. Actually, I kind of enjoy the Electric Light Orchestra a lot. They have lots of hits. I know I started listening to them since when I heard a song called Living Thing, and then from there I started to follow their songs, you know. So they have songs like All Over the World, you know, Confusion, and then they have songs like Don't Bring Me Down, so on and so forth, lah. Even Xanadu with Olivia Newton-John, right? So nice group, nice. You know, during the 70s, we have a lot of nice groups around, like the Eagles, you know. The Eagles, then they have Fleetwood Mac, and they also have this group called Queen.

let's take a look at the time, huh? Okay, we take a look at the time. It's 11:23. We can play. Can squeeze in two more songs. This next tune is from the year 1979. Second time around for this group. And I want to say is that today is 11:30. The King Street Junior. The story title is called Fundraising. Fundraising with every school, you know, they do raise funds, right? So this story talks about how they raise funds. We listen to the Bee Gees right now.

But even though they never went into the chart, this song never really hit into the... I think the top 40, I think, did not went into the chart. Or they did not release it as a main single. It was on the flip side of a single. But this was a very... I find that this tune is... I like it a lot. Rest Your Love on Me. You know, I used to crack a joke on this song. You know the chorus, right? Lay your troubles on my shoulder, put your worries in my pocket, right? So I changed the lyrics to, lay your trousers on my shoulder, put your money in my pocket. Okay, jokes aside, 11:30, we have King Street Jr. And tomorrow night, we'll have a Chinese program, right? Chinese music. So Brother Byung signing off, leaving you with the sounds of Sovereign Brothers and Cripple and I'm Sam Mary. Good night, bye-bye.

0: We present King Street Junior by Jim Eldridge, starring Carl Hallman as Philip Sims and James Grout as Mr. Beeston, the head teacher.
1: Is it me, or is it exceptionally noisy today?
2: No more than usual.
1: Oh, it must be me. I feel terrible.
2: You do look a bit peaky. What were you up to last night?
1: Nothing. Oh, well, if you must know, I was in bed by 8 with a couple of aspirins and a bucket full of hot lemon and honey.
2: You've probably picked up Mrs. Rudd's flu.
1: That wouldn't surprise me. Isn't she back yet?
2: No, not till Monday. I told you yesterday.
1: Oh, yes, of course you did. I'm sorry.
2: It's all right.
1: But you're right, that's what it is. Mrs. Rudd's flu. Even when she's away, that woman plagues me.
3: Morning! What's wrong with you?
2: Oh, he's not feeling very well.
1: What do you mean, not very well? I'm ill.
3: What are you doing here, then?
1: Oh, thanks for the sympathy.
3: Oh, you should have stayed at home.
1: No.
3: Look, you go off, I'll take the staff meeting.
1: No, I'll just get bored sitting around.
2: Well, you could always take some work home with you.
3: And you wouldn't be spreading all your germs around here.
1: No, I'll soldier on, see how the day goes.
2: Oh, you're being very silly.
3: Anyway, I just came to tell you, everyone's here if you want to get started.
1: Oh, might as well, Fred. Oh, have you got the results of the parents' ballot?
3: Yeah, all here. And what I want to say about fundraising week.
1: Yes, well, keep it short, will you? I don't think I can cope with any long discussions this morning.
3: Well, it's all pretty straightforward.
1: Maybe, but you know what they're like. That lot could get a 24-hour debate going on about what time of day it is.
3: Yeah, well, come on then. The sooner we start, the sooner we'll get finished.
1: Yes, all right, Fred.
2: And don't overtire yourself. Take it easy.
1: So, that's the result of the parents' ballot over opting out. A resounding no.
4: Oh, well, that's good.
5: So, that's the end of that, is it?
6: If we'd been named for closure, it might have been different.
1: You may be right, Mrs. Patterson, but for the moment, it's life as normal. Which brings me to the second point on the agenda, money.
7: Oh, money.
1: And as you're all aware, we'll soon be coming into an expensive time of year, with all the school trips and one thing and another. Yeah. When the minibus needs a service, there's the subsidies for the outings, and we just haven't got the cash. So, we're back to fundraising.
5: Can I say a word here?
1: Yes, Mr. Long.
5: I want to make the point that this is all wrong. We shouldn't have to raise money to support the school.
6: You're not on that again.
5: Well, we shouldn't. Everybody pays enough in taxes. We ought to be able to fund a decent education service without us having to send the kids out begging.
2: Oh, it's not begging.
5: What else would you call
1: it? Yes, I agree with you, Mr. Long.
5: Thank you.
1: But the fact remains that not enough money goes into the education service. So if we want the money for our trips, etc., we've got to raise it ourselves.
8: Yes, but the trouble is everyone else is doing it as well, aren't they?
1: Sorry, Mr. Sims?
8: You can't move without someone rattling a tin at you or asking you to sponsor them for something or other.
1: True, and just for that reason, Mr. Holliday and I have come up with a thought or two. Fred, you'd take over, wouldn't you?
3: Yes, right. We thought it would be simpler if we kept this whole thing to 1 week, which we'll call fundraising week, and the whole school takes part. Now, that way, it doesn't drag on for ages and interfere too much with the day-to-day running of the school.
9: That's a good idea.
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6: And duplicate leaflets. King Street Fundraising Week.
1: Yeah. That's right. As much publicity as we can get. But before you go on, overall coordination of the week will be in the capable hands of Mr. Holliday.
3: Oh, thank you.
1: Well, the reason is obvious, I hope. For something like this, we need a focal point, someone to pull all the strings together and make sure you're not all duplicating each other's efforts.
3: And that's why I shall want to know what each class will be doing.
9: We could do a sponsored something.
6: My group could clean cars.
3: No, not now. Don't tell me now. But I would like you to give it some serious thought and let me know your class's particular fundraising activity by tomorrow.
6: Tomorrow?
3: Well, why not? We thought we'd strike while the iron's hot and do it next week.
5: Oh, goodness me.
3: While everyone's feeling enthusiastic.
5: Who's feeling enthusiastic?
3: Well, you will be when you've got your ideas.
8: It doesn't leave much time for organising.
1: You come up with the ideas. Fred will do the organising.
3: Yes, I know it doesn't give as long, but it should be possible. Otherwise, the whole thing just drags on and on and on.
9: Yeah, remember last year?
3: Yeah, that's why we thought the quicker we do it, the quicker we get it over with. And the sooner we'll know how much money we've got in the kitty.
9: Oh, I suppose so.
1: Agreed.
9: Yeah.
3: Good. We'll have a short meeting tomorrow lunchtime to pool our ideas and get things underway, right?
7: Yes.
3: Right, thank you.
1: Right, that's it. Oh, except for one last thing. If anyone's got anything to say to me today, don't. I'm a sick man with a fragile head and a temper to match.
10: So the idea is that you're all going to make a cartoon book about the weekend, putting the story of what you did in pictures, just like a comic. Right, so you can all get on with that after break. Off you go.
11: Hello,
10: Is it important, Jignesh? I know I can hear a cup of coffee calling to me.
4: It's about my grandfather, sir.
10: Yes?
4: I was telling him about being in your class and what a good teacher you are.
10: Oh, were you?
4: Yes, sir. And he was saying about how he makes carpets.
10: Carpets?
4: Yes, sir.
10: Well, that's wonderful, Jignesh. If I ever need a carpet...
4: I was thinking, sir, how about if he came here?
10: I'm not quite with you. Came here for what?
4: To show us how he makes carpets, sir. He still makes them by hand. Just little carpets. It's brilliant.
10: I'm sure it is.
4: It's wonderful watching him weave a carpet.
10: Hmm.
4: So what do you think, Mr. Sims?
10: Yes, you know, that's not a bad idea.
4: Shall I tell him to come in then, sir?
10: Well, hang on a minute. I've got to check it's all right first.
4: My grandfather will be so happy. And he's really brilliant.
10: Yes, I'm sure he is. But let's see what Mr. Beeston says. And now I need my cup of coffee. So hop it.
7: Hmm. The trouble is, the more we raise money for ourselves, the less chance there is of the government giving us more cash. They simply say, see, you don't need it. You can raise it yourselves.
11: Oh, does that mean you're not going to do anything?
7: No, of course it doesn't. It just annoys me that they've got us over a barrel. It's emotional blackmail.
12: Pass the sauce, please.
13: There's still some in that bottle.
12: Not enough.
13: Oh, well, here you are.
12: Ah, thanks. I don't like the look of these sausages. Drowning them's the only answer.
11: I told you should become a vegetarian.
12: Eggs and cheese? You must be joking. Anyway, I hope you've all been thinking about fundraising, what your classes are going to do.
7: Give us time.
12: I'll need to know tomorrow so I can alert the press.
11: Well, if you're stuck, you should ask Mr. Sims. He's always coming up with new ideas.
7: Not all of them good ones.
13: Oh, hello. What's this?
7: What's what?
13: Do I detect a little of the green-eyed, you know?
7: No, you do not. I'm just saying that you can't do anything in this school without him popping up and sticking his oar in.
11: Well, he's only trying to be helpful.
7: Yes, well, you can't overdo it, you know.
13: Where is he anyway? He's going to miss his lunch.
11: He had to see Mr. Beeston about something.
7: Another new idea.
13: Oh, probably for fundraising.
12: Well, in that case, you ought to see me. He knows I'm in charge of it.
13: Oh, yeah, mein Kommandant.
12: No. Funny. That's how things go wrong. Too many people going off in different directions.
7: You ought to get over there. Put a stop to it.
11: Hang on. For all you know, it might be a personal matter.
12: Well, I'll soon find out. I've got to see Mr. Beeston after lunch to sort out what we're going to say to the press.
8: Funnily enough, I was thinking of doing those kind of skills in craft this year. Mm-hmm. You know, weaving, knitting, leatherwork. It'd make a change from just doing painting.
1: True.
8: And later on, I could take them on one or two of those trips to give them some idea of how these crafts are applied in industry.
1: Hold on. Don't get carried away. Let's see how it goes with Mr. Mirza first. You never know, he may be the world's worst carpet weaver.
8: Jignesh says he's brilliant.
1: He would, wouldn't he? Mr. Mirza's his grandfather.
8: Yes.
1: Anyway, Jignesh has probably been bribed by his mother to find a way of getting Grandad out of the house.
8: Don't worry. I'll pop round and see Grandad first, just to check.
1: Oh, and check to see what kind of loom he uses.
8: Right.
1: We don't want to find we can't fit it into the classroom.
8: Will do. Oh, I'm sorry, Mr. Holliday.
12: That's all right. Don't mind me.
1: He's a real human dynamo, isn't he?
12: Unhealthy, if you ask me. Can't fit what into his classroom? He's not bringing a herd of elephants in, is he?
1: No, it's Mr. Mirza, Jignesh's grandfather.
12: Well, he's not that big.
1: No, not him, his loom.
12: What do you mean?
1: Sims is bringing him in to show his class how to weave carpets.
12: Teaching them, you mean?
1: No, showing them.
12: Well, showing them, teaching them, same difference.
1: Yes, I suppose so.
12: Well, that's a bit off, isn't it?
1: Why?
12: It sounds like the old days of the teaching auxiliaries. Cheap labour.
1: I hardly think that's in Sims' mind.
12: It may not be in his mind, but it amounts to the same thing. Are you feeling all right?
1: Hmm? Yes, I think so.
12: Well, you don't look it. Why don't you go off home?
1: No. Look, Fred, do you mind if we take a turn round the playground? I'll feel better for a breath of fresh air.
2: Come in.
4: Please, Mrs. Stone.
2: Yes, Adam.
4: I've brought a message from Mr. Beeston.
2: Yes? Well, what is it?
4: I can't remember.
2: Does he want me to send him something?
4: I can't remember.
2: Now, think. Where was he when he gave you this message?
4: He was standing in the playground.
2: Yes?
4: By the kitchen.
2: Was it something to do with the kitchen?
4: No, I don't think so. Oh, he'd just been talking to Mr. Holliday.
2: Yes? Adam, how would it be if you go back to Mr. Beeston and ask him again?
14: Yes, miss.
2: Only this time take this piece of paper and this pencil and ask him to write it down.
14: Just in case he forgets?
2: Yes.
14: All right. But apart from that, I'm a good messenger, aren't I?
2: Yes, Adam, you're wonderful.
15: I don't believe it. You mean he's bringing in unpaid volunteers?
16: Well, not in bulk. But I don't think Mr. Mercer's getting paid.
17: Oh, that's not on, surely.
16: Well, that's what I said. But Mr. Beeson didn't seem too worried about it.
15: He wouldn't be, would he? He's getting teaching for free.
18: Yeah, but Fred, didn't you say he's just coming in to show the children how he weaves carpets?
15: Well, he's still teaching, isn't he?
16: My very words.
18: But weaving's a special craft. None of us can do it.
15: That's nothing to do with it.
17: It creates a precedent, doesn't it?
18: I don't see how.
15: Come on. Mercer comes in to teach weaving. How long before there's a whole bunch of them coming in to teach, what, English, maths, you name it?
18: Oh, that's ridiculous.
15: That's how it all starts. And before you know it, one of us is suddenly surplus to requirements.
18: A bit extreme, isn't it?
17: I don't know.
18: No, look, Mr. Beeson would never allow that. I know he wouldn't.
15: Well, I'm going to see Beeson about this Mercer business. We've got to put a stop to it.
19: Yeah, you'll have to be quick. The bell's due in a few minutes.
15: Yes, right.
17: Well, hold on. I'll come with you.
15: Any more?
18: No.
19: I've already had my say. Good luck.
15: Thanks.
1: I ask you, fancy forgetting my message. You only had to remember it for 30 seconds.
2: Well, you should have known better than to ask Adam.
1: I don't know. I thought I'd observed some glimmer of intelligence just lately. At least he doesn't try to walk through closed doors anymore.
2: Oh, you are unkind. The poor lad can't help it.
5: Ah, there you are.
1: What's this, Batman and Robin?
17: Have you got a minute?
1: No.
5: It is important.
17: And urgent.
1: Isn't it always? Okay, Mrs. Stone.
2: Don't worry, I'll see you're not disturbed.
1: All right, you two, into the inner sanctum. I'm very sorry, Mr. Long, but I disagree with you at just about every level of your argument.
5: But it's anti-teacher and it's anti-union.
1: Of course it isn't. It's nothing to do with unions. It's about involving the local community in the local school and the school in the community. I'd have thought you'd have been in favour of that.
17: It's the thin end of the wedge, you know.
5: I'm surprised you're allowing Mr. Sims to do it.
1: Look, both of you, do you honestly believe that if I thought Mr. Mercer's coming in was any sort of threat to your jobs that I'd allow it? Of course I wouldn't.
17: Well, no.
1: This is an additional item, a bonus for the children.
5: Yes, but once County Hall realise that volunteers are available and they come free, our jobs are bound to be in danger.
1: That's nonsense. This isn't about professional teachers coming in to teach for nothing. It's about a man with a particular special skill who wants... Oh, there she blows.
17: Well, I'm still not happy about it.
5: Neither am I. In fact, I think you ought to put it on the agenda for tomorrow's staff meeting.
17: Yes, so do I.
1: No way.
5: Why not?
1: You know what'll happen. It'll just develop into a private battle between you and Sims. And frankly, time at staff meetings is limited enough as it is.
5: Yes, all right. But I don't intend to drop it. Not just to avoid rows.
1: Well, drop it tomorrow, because we need to spend the time discussing fundraising week in detail.
5: Yes, OK.
1: Yvonne?
17: Yes, very well.
1: Thank you.
2: Can I come in?
1: Oh, please. A friendly face is very welcome.
2: Two not very happy teachers.
1: No, though marginally less happy with Sims than with me, which makes a change. Still, I think I've just about avoided open conflict at the staff meeting tomorrow.
2: That's a relief.
1: Yes. You know, I think I'll have another quick look through that report we had from the last head teachers conference.
2: Oh, I remember. It came yesterday.
1: Yes, that's the one.
2: I'll leave you to it, then.
1: Yes, thank you.
2: And what time would you like me to wake you?
1: Oh, in about... Don't you be so cheeky.
18: Morning.
20: Morning, Miss Lewis. I trust you had a fruitful evening.
18: Depends what you mean by fruitful.
20: I was thinking of ideas for fundraising week.
18: Oh, those. Yes, I did, actually.
20: Good.
18: I've got something nice and simple for them. You know, something where each child can expect to raise a bit of money.
20: Oh?
18: It'll be a sponsored colouring, using pencils. I mean, even little Emily Ambrose can do that.
2: And how are you feeling today?
1: A bit better, I think.
2: Oh, the honey and lemon's beginning to work, that's what it is.
1: If you say so.
2: Oh, I mustn't forget to remind you, Mrs. Perkis is worried about food poisoning.
1: With her cooking, she ought to be.
2: Oh, you know what I mean. All this business over salmonella.
1: All right, I'll have a word.
2: And Mr. Holliday says not to forget the fundraising meeting at lunchtime.
1: Right. Anything else?
2: Not yet.
1: It's all go, isn't it? I think I should have stayed at home with my hot lemon and honey.
19: So, let's see. We've got the car wash, yeah. The waste paper collection, the empty drink can collection, the postage stamps and the sponsored colour. Right, well, that's it. No duplication there. So next move, I'll get on to the local press and give them all the details, and we get it all rolling next week.
1: Well done, everyone. You've come up with some good ideas.
19: Absolutely.
1: Well, we've still got a minute before the bell, so if anyone has a quick point... Fine, then let's call it a day.
0: Yes, I'd like to say something.
1: Yes, Mr. Sims.
0: These last 2 days, there's been a lot of moaning going on behind the scenes about me and about something I'm trying to arrange for my class.
5: We weren't going to bring this up today.
0: I want to put the record straight while everybody's here.
1: Well, if you feel you must, but we haven't long...
0: Yes, I do feel I must, because I'm fed up with having all these accusations flying about which are not true.
5: It's a threat to our jobs, and you'll know it.
21: And you're creating a dangerous precedent.
22: Speak, for goodness sake.
0: Well, for a start, I'm not taking jobs away.
5: No, not straight away, but what about later?
0: I'm not using free labour.
21: Of course you are.
0: No, I'm not.
5: It's